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17: Hi, I'm news correspondent Bob Woodruff. In 2006, a roadside bomb struck the armored vehicle I was riding in while reporting from Iraq. I sustained a life-threatening traumatic brain injury. The military term, got your six, means I have your back. And that day, our service members had mine. 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
2: Here's your total security of Southern Minnesota weather forecast. I'm meteorologist Megan Mulford. Lows level off around 65 tonight under mainly clear skies. Winds out of the southeast, 5 to 10 miles an hour. Chance of thunderstorms tomorrow. Daytime highs approaching 84. Cloudy skies with a few peaks of sun. Chance of thunderstorms tomorrow night. Lows level off around 64. Cloudy skies expected. From the Weatherology Weather Center, I'm staff meteorologist Megan Mulford. Currently, it's 85 degrees.
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1: 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Myles Garrett, the defender.

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1: Here's your Total Security of Southern Minnesota weather forecast and meteorologist Megan Mulford. Lows level off around 65 tonight under mainly clear skies, southeasterly winds 5 to 10 miles an hour. Mainly cloudy skies expected tomorrow, chance of thunderstorms, highs level off around 84. Cloudy skies expected tomorrow night, chance of thunderstorms, lows level off around 64. From the Weatherology Weather Center, I'm staff meteorologist Megan Mulford. Currently, it's 82 degrees.
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5: I'm Greg Bell, and we begin in Wistful Vista, and later we'll visit with the couple next door. Fibber McGee and Molly, starring Jim and Marion Jordan, launched on radio in 1935. That was the beginning of a more than two-decade radio run. During that time, this series frequently finished at the top of the ratings. The episode I'm about to share with you is from early in the run, just a couple years after first arriving on radio. So while announcer Harlow Wilcox is already in place, the format a little different. According to some records, though, this does mark the first appearance of Harold Perry, not yet playing Gildersleeve, but rather as a car salesman at the auto show. Let's give it a listen as we head back to October 11, 1937.

0: About this time of year, out come the window screens. But it's a mistake. The new car bug is livelier and hungrier than ever, and we're afraid Molly has been badly bitten. Fibber, however, who is financially conservative, to put it mildly, thinks the old jalopy is good for a few more years of service. And here, tinkering around the family bus in the backyard at 79 Wistful Vista, we find Fibber McGee and Molly.
1: McGee, will you put that hammer down? There's enough dents in that car already.
2: I ain't knocking dents in it. I'm knocking dents out of it.
1: Well, why waste your time and effort? Let them fix it up when we trade it in.
2: Can't do that, Molly.

0: Another couple of years, and it'll be so loose that every time we cross the car tracks, it'll sound like somebody hit the jackpot.
1: It won't be a couple of years.
0: No, I don't know, Molly. I don't think it'll last much longer than that. You see,
1: Maybe.
0: I...
1: Huh? Put that hammer down.
0: Oh.
1: Drop it.
0: There. See what you made me do? Bust the headlight lens.
1: Well, what do you have the headlights off for?
0: Well, I took them off to adjust them, and I wasn't sure which was the right one or which was the left one. I didn't want to put the right one on the left, or I'd find myself driving on the wrong side of the road at night, causing a head-on collision, which smashed the headlights, thus destroying the evidence that my headlights was on the wrong side.
1: Mickey, quiet.
0: Okay.
1: I've come to the conclusion, dearie, that we must have a new car.
0: Oh.
1: That antiquated egg beater's hardly befitting the dignity of a leading citizen of Wistful Vista.
0: Oh, you want me to go high hat, huh? No, sir. I'm Democratic, and I'll drive a Democratic-looking car.
1: Well, I don't care if it's Democratic or Republican, but I know we can never get a third party to ride in it.
0: Just the same, I'm going to hang on to this bus for a while. Why, shucks, it's just getting broken in good. Runs like a churn, or charm.
1: Talk about that car being Democratic. Those fenders bow to everybody they pass.
0: Are them fenders loose again? I thought I tied them on pretty tight that last time.
1: Look at that upholstery.
0: Well?
1: And that engine.
0: What's the matter with the engine?
1: Why, those cylinders pump more oil than the Rockefellers.
0: Say, do you know that one of the boys at the city hall was looking this car over yesterday? And he says to me that he wished they had a dozen of them just like it for squad cars.
1: Hmm.
0: Yeah.
1: Looks like another shakeup in the police department.
0: I think if you heard the way it's running now, Molly, you'd change your mind about a new car. All it needs is a couple of new plugs, a hose connection, new ring gears, and the rubber fixed up a little, and with another Johnson's waxing and a few tacks in the upholstery, it'll be practically new.
1: Yes, it would.
0: Betcha.
1: But this time, why don't you get a new car all at once instead of piece by piece?
0: Oh. Now, that ain't fair, Molly. Here, let me show you how sweet she pops them off since I adjusted it. Hand me that crank.
1: Here. Well, crank it up, McGee.
0: Oh, I am.
1: That's wonderful. I can't hardly hear it run.
0: It ain't running.
1: Oh. Well, what's the matter with it?
0: Some of the new parts is a little stiff yet, I guess.
1: Well, if they're stiff, it's probably rigor mortis setting in.
0: Oh, Molly, gee whiz.
1: Come away from there, McGee.
0: Now, wait a minute, Molly. I just want to
1: come away from there.
0: Okay. What you want?
1: Wash your hands. We're going downtown to the auto show.
0: Oh, there's no need for that. I can get a mechanic to come out here and fix it.
1: We don't want a mechanic. We want a car.
0: Oh, well, maybe that would be better. Then we can get a push around the block.
1: I need a new car.
0: Oh, I wouldn't ask anybody with a new car to give us a push. It might scratch up their bumper.
1: McGee, look me in the eye. Now then, what am I talking about?
0: Why, buying us a new car at the auto show.
1: Well, what are we waiting for?
0: Okay, let's go.

0: it's quite a crowd at the auto show this year, isn't there, McGee?
1: Excuse me, sir. Have you tickets?
0: Tickets?
1: Or maybe you have a pass.
2: Oh, if I ain't got a ticket and I don't need a pass. I'm a car owner, sis. Come on, Molly.
1: I'm sorry, sir. You must have tickets.
2: What do you mean we got to have tickets?
1: Yes, sir. Unless you're a dealer.
2: Unless I'm a dealer. Well, can you tie that, Molly? The guy that sells them gets in for nothing and the guy that buys them pays. It ain't right. That's...
0: Go ahead, dearie. Buy a couple of tickets.
2: Well, as the guy says when he climbed on the harvesting machine, it goes against the grain, but I'll do it. Two tickets, sis. Come on.
0: Heavenly days. Look at the beautiful cars, McGee.
2: I know, but I don't want any of them. It breaks me all up to think of parting with our old car.
0: Well, it breaks me all up to ride in it.
3: Hello there, friends. Take a look at the new 1940 Smooth-O-Six. A beauty, isn't it?
2: 1940? You mean 1938.
3: Oh, no, we're 3 years ahead of the trade.
2: How many miles?
3: Let me tell you, friends, that turning a key in the ignition of a Smooth-O-Six is like rubbing Aladdin's wonderful ring.
0: He didn't have a ring. He had a lamp.
3: Exactly, madam. A lamp. And the Smooth-O-Six has 9 lamps. Headlamps, hail lamps, fog lamps, parking lamps, and a spotlight. It also has a dash light, key light, dome light.
2: Star light, star bright.
3: First star I've seen tonight.
2: Put it back in low and start over.
3: Why, friends, the Smooth-O-Six is not merely a fine motor car. It's a magic carpet. Wafting you to far places, bringing you back safely.
2: Yeah, well, how many miles to the gallon?
3: Now, let me show you some of the new features to Smooth-O-Six.
0: What's new about this car? Looks just like last year's model to me.
3: Madam, externally it's much the same. But in construction, haven't you heard of our new double-jointed camshaft with the super-stress overhead widgets?
2: Widgets?
3: Why, this year they're entirely sealed in oil.
2: Sealed in oil? Huh. That ain't new. Look at sardines.
3: And have you noticed that our gear shift lever is no longer on the floor?
0: Where is it?
3: Why, we put it on the, let's see now, where do we put that gear shift lever? Oh, well, it's around here someplace. You know, of course, that the Smooth-O-Six is responsible for introducing the synchro-silent extra-magnetized defroster that revolutionized the automobile industry last year.
2: Wow. Revolutionized last year. Well, where is it on this car, Bud?
3: Why, we discontinued it this year.
0: Well, that's wonderful. You revolutionized the industry with it 1 year and throw it away the next.
2: You showing a peroxide model this year, Bud?
3: Peroxide model?
2: You know, convertible top. Why, shucks.
4: Hi, ma'am. Hi, Jerome.
0: Heavenly day, silly what?
2: Hi, Sil. You thinking of buying a new car?
4: Yes, just thinking about it, sir.
2: Uh-huh.
4: But there ain't any down payment on thinking.
0: No, but there's a little tax on the brain.
4: Well, I kind of figured maybe I could overhear somebody say he wanted a chauffeur.
2: What you want a chauffeuring job for, Sil?
4: Well, it ain't for me, sir. It's for my gal, Rosebud.
2: For Rosebud?
0: She wants a job as chauffeur?
4: Yes, ma'am. She wants it for me. She says she'd like to see a man wear a uniform. She says she'd like to see me all dressed up with a pair of spittoons on my legs.
2: You mean puttees, Sil?
4: Yes, ain't it the same thing?
2: Oh, no, far different. You can expect to rate a little higher with puttees. You get it, Molly? I says you can...
0: Ain't funny, McGee.
2: Well, it revolutionized the joke industry in 1898. So you'd like to get a job as a chauffeur, eh, Sil?
4: Yes, then when I get me into a big car with the top down, I drive me past Rosebud's house looking real naughty.
0: Haughty.
4: Yes, ma'am. What I say?
2: You said naughty, Sil. You meant haughty.
4: Yes.
2: Sure.
0: Now, what kind of a car do you like best in the auto show this year, silly?
4: Well, ma'am, I kind of go for that big old Pack-a-Lack. When you drive a little bitty car, them traffic cops say, boy, move on there. But when you drive one of them big jobs, the little traffic cops say, if your boss don't come out inside of a half hour, son, I'm going to have to pretend I don't see you.

0: 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Stay tuned.
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9: Have you seen any car you like yet, McGee?
10: Nah. The more I see these new ones, the better I like our old cars. Our cars, that's personality. You know, I got a feeling.

0: Charlie, that when you drive a certain car a certain length of time, it kind of takes on the owner's personality. Don't you agree with me?
1: I certainly do. Ours is getting noisier every day.
0: Oh, I didn't mean anything.
2: How do you do, sir? Looking for something in particular?
0: Oh, no, just prowling around, getting a general impression, bud. Why, Jack?
2: Well, I was going to say that if the lady drives, I think you'd be interested in our 1938 Seminole. The Seminole is a real lady's car.
0: Oh, I see. It can steer itself for 3 blocks while they powder their nose, huh?
2: Then, when the driver, you see, extends her left hand for a left-hand turn in the Seminole.
0: Yeah.
2: Her elbow touches this little button on the window frame, which lights a neon sign in the rear, which says, "Don't you believe it."
0: Just right. I used that idea back in 1899 when I first started building cars down Hagerstown. I invented the old one-cylinder Hemingway.
2: The Hemingway?
0: Yeah. I called it the Hemingway because I used a sewing machine from an engine. Chuck, you should have seen me spooling along the Boston Post Road. Honk, Honk McGee, I was known as.
1: Oh, my.
0: Honk, Honk McGee, the heady, happy handler of horses, hacks, whooping hilariously over high hills, hummocky highways, and heartily hated by hundreds of hicks for hitting hens, hogs, and haystacks from Hagerstown to Harrisburg.
2: Well, sir, I'd like to show the ladies some of the special...
3: Hello there, Peter. Hello, Cupie.
1: Oh, it's Mr. DePopolis.
0: Oh, hi, Nick. You in the market for a new car?
3: No, Peter. I am not marketing for new cars unless I am seeing something which can't resist me, if you know what I mean.
1: You mean you're not exactly shopping for cars, but you might be sold if they really try.
3: Cupie, that is my story in a nut house. As I'm telling Mrs. DePopolis this morning... Mrs. DePopolis, that is my wife. She's named after me.
1: Oh.
3: Listen, Dumblebell, I'm saying. I'm just calling her a Dumblebell because it is making her mad. And besides, she is a Dumblebell. Listen, Mrs. DePopolis, I'm saying. How would I be if a new car was driving up to the front door and saying DePopolis is buying you for me?
0: Oh, well, you shouldn't tease her about buying a new car unless you mean to go through with it, Nick.
3: I'm knowing that, Peter.
0: Sure.
3: But my wife is so economical that she is not wishing me to spend my bank biscuit on new cars.
1: You mean bankroll.
3: It's all dough to me, Cupie. So, to be showing Mrs. DePopolis how much new cars is saving us money, I am buying a taxi cab with a meter on it, so when we are making little trips out in the fresh eggs and sunshine... She is seeing with a glance how much is costing nobody something.
0: Well, that ought to be fun, Nick. Taking all your kids for a ride in your own taxi.
3: Yes, it will be quite a father in my cab, I'm thinking. Well, so long, Cupie. So long, Peter. If you see me later, how's everything?
0: Nick must be getting one of those income taxes out of her business tomorrow.
4: Well, excuse me, please, but might I show you a few of the new features on the WP8?
1: Yes, sir. But I don't see the luggage compartment.
4: Oh, that's very discerning of you, madam. Yes. We have completely eliminated the luggage compartment from the rear.
1: Oh.
4: We advise putting the grips and handbags on the rear seat.
0: Oh, well, then where do your friends ride if you go on a long trip?
4: Well... We found out that at the end of a long trip, they're no longer friends anyway. Thus, by eliminating the luggage compartment, we also keep your friends. You see, luggage. Oh. Well, go on now.
0: Singing salesman. No wonder he goes around grinning like a chassis cat.
4: Oh, here's one more feature I think you'd enjoy, sir.
0: Yeah?
4: The automatic convertible feature of the WP8. Just sit in the front seat, Matt.
1: No, you get in, McGee.
0: Huh. Okay. Now, what is this new feature, Matt?
4: Well, you know what it is to have to put up a convertible top at the first sign of rain.
0: Oh, yeah.
4: Now, our tops are automatic.
0: Uh-huh.
4: At the first few drops of rain, the dampness actuates a thermostatic control, which sets the raising mechanism in motion, raising the top in a jiffy.
0: Oh, say, that's something, ain't it? Well, can you make it work, bud?
4: Why, certainly. Herman.
5: Yes, sir?
4: Herman, the sprinkling can, please.
5: Yes, sir.
4: Climb up on the hood and sprinkle a few drops.

0: seat.
1: Oh, hey, maybe I better step out of here.
0: Oh, just keep your seat.
2: Okay.
0: Now, just imagine you're actually driving that car.
2: Okay.
0: That's it, that's it. Now, sprinkle Herman.
3: Yes, sir.
4: Oh, my.
2: Is the top coming up yet?
0: Well, we haven't used it yet today. The thermostat's possibly dried out. But keep sprinkling, Herman.
4: Heavenly days, hurry up. Why, you're getting all wet, dearie.
2: God damn it, Bud, what's the matter there? Hey, you, quit pouring that water on me. Quit it.
4: Look at you, McGee, you're sopping wet. How are you going to get dry?
1: I don't know. I better get somebody to blow a little warm air on me. Hey, Elmo Tanner, whistle Josephine at me, will you?

0: Well, now that we're home again, McGee, don't you think we should have a new car?
1: No, I don't.
0: Well, I do.
1: Huh?
0: And furthermore, there'll be a salesman out here any minute now to look at the old car.
1: Oh, now, Molly, you shouldn't ought to have done that. Besides, it needs fixing up a little before.
0: Heavenly days, here he is now. That's how does me hair look, dearie?
1: Oh, what difference does that make? What's he selling, cars or hats?
0: Come in.
1: Now, listen, Bud, if you're here to give me an estimate on my... Oh, hi, little girl.
2: Hi.
1: Something you wanted?
2: Sure.
1: What?
2: I said sure.
1: I mean, what was it you wanted?
2: Hmm?
1: Listen, sis, don't stand there and hold the door open. Come in or go out, but make it snappy.
2: I bet you that was snappy enough, I bet you.
1: I'll say it was.
2: Hmm?
1: Oh, for the love of...
2: Oh, for the what?
1: Well, never mind.
2: All righty.
1: Well?
2: Hmm?
1: I said, well, Dad Rabbit, what was it you wanted?
2: Well, gee, all the kids have gone to school and nobody will play with me.
1: Oh.
2: Will you play baseball with me? Will you play, hmm?
1: Oh, I can't do it, sis. I'm sorry. Besides, why pick on me?
2: Hmm?
1: I says, why should I play baseball with you?
2: Well, gee, you are a baseball player, I bet you.
1: Well, I'll admit I know quite a bit about the game, sis, but... Who told you I was a ball player?
2: My pop and my mama.
1: Oh, I see.
2: But they don't know which one you are, I betcha.
1: Oh, well,
2: Mama says you're Gabby and Papa says you're Dizzy. Well, thank you.
1: Just, I thought for a minute she found out about me being a 400 batter in the 3-I League.
0: She probably thought you were a little pitcher because you had such big ears.
1: Oh.
0: Oh, there's the salesman, McGee. Now be nice to him.
1: Oh, Dad's read it all right, but...
3: How do you do? How do you do? Mrs. McGee, I presume, and this is your father. Very charming daughter you have, Mr. McGee. Must be a great comfort to you in your old age.
1: Dad's read it. She ain't my son. I mean, I ain't her daughter. I'm her wife.
0: He means I'm his husband. We're married.
1: Yeah.
3: Splendid, splendid. Congratulations. Hope you'll be very happy.
1: What was the name again, Bud?
3: Boomer, my boy. Horatio K. Boomer.
1: Oh.
3: I believe I have a card here somewhere. Let me see now. Card. Oh, yes. The Ace of Spades. No, that's wrong. See, here's a receipt for a month's rent. Wonder whose that could be. And I have a check here for a short beer, yes. Well, I'm sorry, old man. I don't seem to have a card with me.
0: Oh, never mind. Sir, would you take a look at our car?
3: Your car? Well, be very happy to, madam. Be very happy to.
0: Well, be happy while you can.
1: That car's really a lot better than it looks on the inside, Boomer. You see,
3: Well, no matter, my boy. I'm an outside salesman anyway. Let's have a gander at the old hose car.
0: This way, please.
1: There she is, Boomer. Not bad, eh? Of course, it needs a little tinkering to put it in first-class A number one running condition, but $10, I'd say, do wonders for it. Now, let me show you...
3: Never mind. Do you mind if I start her?
1: Oh, you don't have to do that, Bud. Why, she runs perfect. I can assure you that. I put a lot of...
3: Let's see. I don't seem to see the starter anywhere.
1: Oh, here it is.
3: Well, that's a crank.
0: Yeah.
3: Mm-hmm. Oh, yes, a crank. This looks like the wind-up to me.

0: Yes, nice upholstery in this car, madam, or is it wallpaper?
1: Huh?
0: Let me see now. Starting switch? Oh, yes.
2: Hey, Molly, he's starting. He not only started it, he finished it.
1: Well, what do you think, Boomer?
0: Sorry, my boy, I don't believe I can use it.
1: Huh?
0: On second thought, I don't believe you can either.
1: Oh, sorry.

0: 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Good night.
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2: From October 11th of 1937, or just a couple of years after Fibber began, Molly had debuted on radio. It was still airing out of Chicago, but later relocated to Los Angeles. Some online records indicate that was the first appearance on the program of Harold Perry. He was the salesman at the auto show. After playing a few other roles, Perry would find a full-time character, the Throckmorton P. Gildersleeve. So popular, he got his own radio series in 1941. I believe that was Bill Thompson doing a W.C. Fields impersonation as Horatio K. Boomer, Hugh Studebaker as Silly Watson, and the episode indeed featured future singing legend Perry Como. I'm Greg Bell, and up next on When Radio Was, more comedy. Peg Lynch and Alan Bunce as the couple next door, right after this break.
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0: dear. Wake up. Come on, I want the sheets off the bed. Look, you've got to get up anyway in a few minutes, and I want to get the washing done so I can get downtown to shop before the stores are jammed. Dear, please, would you get up?
1: What's the matter?
0: I want the sheets off the bed and your pillowcase.
1: Oh.
0: Look, I want to get the washing done so I can go shopping.
1: No. Look, the alarm hasn't gone off yet.
0: Yeah, I know. I got up early and shut it off.
1: It's only 6:45. I can sleep another 15 minutes. Go away, will you?
0: I want the sheets off the bed, dear. Please?
1: Oh, God.
0: I know. I'm sorry. I should have taken them off yesterday and made the beds up fresh then, but I forgot. Come on. Come on. Look, I've still got a lot of Christmas shopping today, and it's for your family mostly, too. Come on. Dear.
1: Oh, yeah, a few minutes.
0: Not a few minutes. Now. I've got all this washing to do. I've got to get Betsy off to school, do the breakfast dishes, bathe the baby, leave him at Elner. She said she'd love to have him while I shop, and I would like to be downtown by 10 at the latest, but I'll have to hurry now. I've got to look for a blue sweater for your mother. Think she'd like that?
1: Uh-huh.
0: I don't know what to get for your dad. You any ideas? Come on, get up. Come on. I'll tickle your feet.
1: No, get
0: up. Come on, get up there.
1: No, I can't.
0: Please, please, honey, come on.
1: Honest, why do women always want you to get up so they can take the sheets off the bed? Mother always did that, too.
0: Well, I told you I forgot yesterday. Now, come on, please. Well, do you mind if I strip the bed while you're in it?
1: No, I'm cool.
0: Let me get the top sheet here.
1: Callie, what are you
0: put the blanket back
1: doing?
0: Over you. Just a second. There you are. And I want the pillowcase, too. Lift your head off the pillow a minute, please.
1: Honestly.
0: Just a second there. There we are. You can put your head back down now. Now roll over on one side while I pull out the bottom sheet.
1: Go on,
0: please. Be thinking about what to give your father for Christmas. You'll have to roll over a little more.
1: Oh, you know something?
0: What?
1: I think I might as well get up.
0: I do too, dear. And while you take your shower, be thinking of what to give your dad for Christmas. I must shop today before things are all picked over. It's late enough as it is.
1: Oh, it is 6:45. I could have slept another 15 minutes.
0: Well, with the extra time, you won't have to rush. Now, come on, dear. Breakfast in 20 minutes.

0: want another piece of toast, Betsy?
1: Yes, please.
0: What in the world can your father be doing? Here he was up earlier than usual. He still isn't downstairs.
1: Oh, Mommy, isn't it pretty out?
0: Oh, yes. Must have snowed all night.
1: Oh, I think it's just beautiful. Look how the windows sparkle.
0: Uh-huh. It's frost on the outside.
1: It looks like it's covered with diamonds, doesn't it? With the sun shining on it.
0: Mm-hmm. It's beautiful, dear.
1: Do you like winter or summer best?
0: Oh, I don't know. I like spring and fall, too.
1: I do, too. I can never make up my mind. When it's summer, I think I like summer best. When it's winter with all the snow, then I think I like winter best.
0: I know, that's just the way I feel. What did he say?
1: I don't know, I couldn't understand him.
0: What did you say, dear?
2: Where's my other shoe?
0: I can't understand you, dear.
2: Come here, will you? Would you please just come here?
0: Oh, honestly, what is the matter now? I better go up. Watch your toast, Betsy. I put it in the toaster. Now, what's the trouble? Honestly, I thought since you were up early, you wouldn't have to rush this morning here. You haven't even come down to breakfast. What are you doing up here?
2: Well, I can't find my other shoe.
0: What other shoe?
2: Other shoe to the one I got on, my new ones.
0: Oh, good heavens, I wouldn't know where it is, dear. When did you last have them?
2: Yesterday. I wore them yesterday.
0: Where did you take them off?
2: Took them off right here. Left them right here by the chair.
0: Well, why don't you put them in the closet when you take them off? Well, goodness, you insisted.

0: Now, wear a different pair and come on down and have your breakfast. You're going to be rushing around as usual. Do you think of anything to give your dad for Christmas?
1: No, I stood right here last night, and I got undressed, I remember. I sat down, I took one shoe off, took the other shoe off, I took my socks off, I put them right here.
0: Uh-huh. Well, I don't know, dear. It doesn't matter now.
1: It doesn't matter. It's a brand new pair of shoes, and the darned expensive ones, too,
0: well,
1: I might
0: can't
1: say.
0: You wear some others today?
1: What others? I'm wearing my brown suit. I want my brown shoes.
0: Wear your old brown pair.
1: Oh, no, they're being repaired. I haven't even got them.
0: Well, let's see what else you've got in the closet here. Here, what about these?
1: Huh? Oh, no, those are summer shoes.
0: Well, they look just like your winter shoes.
1: Well, they're not.
0: Honestly, men's shoes always look alike to me. Every time you get a new pair of shoes, I think, why, they look just like all these others. It's too bad men can't have more variety in shoes the way women do, isn't it?
1: Yeah, well, they are not under the bed. What?
0: I said it's... Oh, nothing. Let it go. Now, look, it's late. Put on your black shoes.
1: With my brown suit?
0: Well, then change your suit.
1: What?
0: Well, it would take less time than crawling around on the floor like that. Well, it isn't under the radiator,
1: well,
0: dear.
1: Well, it's got to be someplace. Look, I sat right here last night. I sat right in this chair. I remember I took off my shoes and socks and
0: yes,
1: I...
0: Yes, well, now, look, darling, look at the time. And what about your father?
1: What about him?
0: For Christmas.
1: I don't know.
0: Well,
1: I've got to
0: buy him something today.
1: What about the dog?
0: The dog? Oh, no, I don't think he wants a dog. I know he said once they'd like to have one, but I certainly...
1: Our dog, Brownie.
0: Give him to your father?
1: Do you think the dog took my shoe?
0: Oh!
1: I don't know what gets into you.
0: I didn't know what you were talking about.
1: I don't think Brownie took your shoe. Well, what I was talking
0: He hasn't been upstairs either last night or this morning. At least I don't think he has.
1: Give it to my father. Look, I heard that dog barking this morning.
0: Oh, yes. I did send him upstairs to wake Betsy. That's
1: no,
0: right, I did.
1: No, taking things and hiding him, that dog.
0: I know.
1: He could have come in the bathroom while I was taking a shower, you know, waited for that, and romped off somewhere
0: with him. Well, come on down and eat your breakfast, and I'll look around later. Come on, put a bedroom slipper on your other foot there, and come on down.
1: Where's Betsy?
0: Eating breakfast.
1: Oh, Betsy! Betsy!
0: I want her to finish now so she doesn't miss the school bus.
1: Betsy, did you see Brownie with my shoe this morning?
0: Well, you can't hear down in the kitchen. There's no sense you're yelling like that. Where are you going?
1: No, I'm going to Betsy's room.
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3: Here's your Total Security of Southern Minnesota weather forecast and meteorologist Megan Mulford. Lows level off around 65 tonight under mainly clear skies, southeasterly winds, 5 to 10 miles an hour. Mainly cloudy skies expected tomorrow. Chance of thunderstorms, highs level off around 84. Cloudy skies expected tomorrow night. Chance of thunderstorms, lows level off around 64. From the Weatherology Weather Center, I'm staff meteorologist Megan Mulford. Right now, 78.
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4: I'm going to Betsy's room. Maybe he took it in here.
5: Oh, honestly, wouldn't you know? The one morning I wanted to get through with the dishes and the housework early. If only you'd eat breakfast, dear, so I could get the dishes done.
6: Did you call me, Daddy?
4: Oh, there. Look, have you seen my other shoe?
6: What other shoe?
4: Oh, my other shoe, the mate to the one I have on, my new ones.
6: Oh, yes.
4: Oh, well, thank heavens. Where is it?
6: I don't know.
4: Well, you just said you'd seen it.
6: I have. I saw them when you wore them home the other day. You said, how do you like my new shoes?
4: Oh,
5: don't blame her. That's what you asked, dear.
4: Look, did you see Brownie carrying my other shoe in his mouth this morning?
6: Oh, no, Daddy. He was with me all the time. I got dressed and then he went downstairs with me. He didn't have any shoe.
4: Oh, I tell you, it is impossible. It's completely impossible for one shoe to disappear into thin air.
5: Now, look, please go downstairs and eat your breakfast. I've had mine. As soon as I've taken this lot out and put in another, I'll look for your shoe.
4: Well, I'm going to take one more look around in our room and see if it's
5: Betsy,
4: there.
5: You didn't bring me your nightgown and underwear that you wore yesterday. Bring it into the laundry room here. You know, dear, in planning this house, we certainly did one smart thing anyhow.
4: Oh, I'm glad to hear it. What's that?
5: Putting the laundry room upstairs here. I tell you, the steps it saves running up and down, it's so sensible. Having my washer and dryer and ironing board all right here. And my linen cupboard. I don't have to walk a mile to put things away.
6: Here's my nightgown, Mommy, and my red blouse.
5: Oh, thank you. Oh, your red blouse, too. I'll put that in the basket. Put that right in there with the colored clothes. And I'll take this lot of sheets out, put in another, and then I'll be down.
6: Where's my petticoat go?
5: Petticoat, put that with the nylon things in that basket right there. Now, honestly, for heaven's sakes, what is this?
6: Oh, Mommy! Oh, Mommy!
5: Yes. Yeah.
6: How did it get in the washing machine?
5: I don't know, dear. Dear! Dear! Guess

0: Look at my shoe.
1: I know. I just can't tell you how sorry I am. Is it ruined?
0: Is it ruined, she says.
1: Well, it was supposed to be a good shoe, wasn't it?
0: Well, I don't think even the manufacturers can be expected to guarantee a shoe that's been churning in hot, soapy water for half an hour.
1: Well, I suppose what I did, dear, I ripped the sheets off the beds and dumped them on the floor.
0: But,
1: and I guess when I picked them up, I must have gathered up your shoe, too, and just dumped everything in the machine.
0: But don't you weigh things before you dump them in the machine?
1: Yes, I did, dear, but I know pretty well what things weigh now, and I knew I could put in two more sheets, so those I just dumped in.
0: Didn't it feel heavier with my shoe in it?
1: Look, I was in a hurry. What's the sense of all this? I did it and I feel terrible, but it's done.
0: Yeah.
1: I said I'm sorry. There's nothing else I can do. It's not only your shoe. Look what that did to the sheets. Oh, look at this. It's dye or dirt or something. I just hope it comes out. Oh, really? Look what your shoe did.
0: Well, on behalf of my shoe, I apologize.
1: I am sorry, dear.
0: What?
1: Oh, wait a minute. You know, I've got an idea. Really, something good comes out of everything now.
0: What possible good can come out of this fiasco?
1: Your father admired these shoes.
0: Yeah, well, so did I.
1: Now, listen. He loves gift certificates. Why don't we give him a gift certificate from that shoe store? Yes, that's perfect. I'll stop in there today. What do you think?
0: I think, as usual, I'll be late to work if I don't step on it. Look at the time, will you? Well, I'll have to stop at the repair shop and pick up my other brown shoes.
1: Well, dear, I am sorry, but these things happen, I guess. You see.

Couple Next Door is written by Peg Lynch and stars Peg Lynch and Alan Bunce with Francie Myers and is produced by Walter Hart. This is Stuart Metz, inviting you to listen again tomorrow for The Couple Next Door.

0: Getting Close to Christmas. That episode of The Couple Next Door was from December 15th of 1958. I'm Greg Bell, and earlier we had a 1937 episode of Fibber McGee and Molly. And the featured vocalist was none other than Perry Como. He went on to sell over 50 million records and had 13 number one hit songs. I'll share with you a fun Dean Martin quote about Perry Como and then wrap up When Radio Was right after this.
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3: 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Visa's Mark Nelson, head of consumer payment products, says Visa recently announced 7 new and exciting technologies. Mark shared a couple with me here.
4: But we've introduced a flexible credential whereby a single card can be what you want it to be depending on the transaction type. 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We also announced this thing called a data token, which allows the customer to get a little bit more control in terms of where they want to share their data. 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And it's a way in which the consumers can have a little bit more control over who they share their data with.
3: More info is at Visa.com. 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
3: I'm Greg Bell, and we begin with a courtroom drama. And then it's our weekly visit to Valley Springs for Mary Foster, the editor's daughter. When this first series launched on radio back in the spring of 1939, it was a serialized program, airing on NBC 15 minutes at a time. The title character played by Dwight Weist. But when Mr. District Attorney switched to a half-hour once-a-week format that summer as a replacement for the Bob Hope Show, Raymond Edward Johnson handled the role. Then in the spring of 1940, with its own regular time slot, the title character was now played by Jay Johnston, and he continued in the role for a decade plus. Here he is in this episode from April 11, 1951.
4: Sal Hepetica and Vitalis present Mr. District Attorney, champion of the people, defender of truth, guardian of our fundamental rights to life, liberty, and the pursuit of happiness.
5: And it shall be my duty as district attorney not only to prosecute to the limit of the law all persons accused of crimes perpetrated within this county, but to defend with equal vigor the rights and privileges of all its citizens.
4: Mr. District Attorney is brought to you in the public interest as part of the constant fight for a better America by Bristol Myers, the makers of Sal Hepatica for the smile of health and Vitalis for well-groomed hair. Sal Hepatica, Vitalis. And tonight, the case of the money machine.
6: Who is it?
7: Let me in, Joyce. I got him with me.
6: Is he all right? He won't get violent or anything.
7: Well, of course he's all right. Sit down, Frank. Take off your coat.
6: Can he understand, Emil?
7: Take off your coat. You hear me, Frank?
8: I understand.
6: I was worried sick. I still am.
7: Worried? Now you just sit there, Frank. You don't have to talk.
8: Oh.
6: Did it go all right?
7: Yeah, there was nothing to it. I slipped in the back door of the asylum, got him out of his room, and here we are. Didn't take an hour.
6: You sure they won't miss him before morning?
7: Oh, look, Joyce, I told you I used to work in the joint 3 years ago. I took care of cases like him.
6: Oh, I know, but won't he...
7: He's just like a lump of a putty or something. You set him down and he stays there.
6: He doesn't look crazy, I'll say that for him.
7: No, he lives in a state, something like that. They got a lot of them like him. Always seem to be thinking about something a million miles away.
6: Frank?
7: Now leave him alone. He's all right. Give him a pan of water after a while. We'll keep him in the back room until we hook up with the carny.
6: A pan of water? Like a dog?
7: I don't want him cutting himself on any glass, kid. He's a little money machine.
6: I still wonder if it'll work. No carnival wants a guy working. You ought to be in a hatchery.
7: Well, who's going to know? He'll be a sensation, I tell you. We used to turn him on all the time when I worked the hospital.
6: Turn him on?
7: Yeah, sure. The doc explained it one day. He's got a mind for figures, see? That's why I thought we'd build the act as the lightning calculator. You like it?
6: Ask him something, Emil. You know, just like you were a square in the crowd.
7: Oh, sure. He likes it. All right, Frankie. Here's one for you. You ready? Look at the way his eyes light up.
6: Go on, ask him.
7: Oh, yeah, sure. Multiply, Frank. 3, 6, 9, 2, 1, 8. Got that?
8: 3, 6.

0: 69218.
1: Times 403. Got it?
0: Times 403.
1: All right, boy. What's the answer?
0: The answer is 148,794,854.
2: Mr. Gresham is here, Chief.
3: Oh.
2: Go right in, please, sir.
4: Well, thank you, Miss Miller.
3: Hello, Mr. Gresham. Sit down. Sit down. This is Mr. Harrington.
1: Hi, Mr. Gresham.
4: Mr. Harrington.
2: Oh, do you want me, Chief?
3: Yes, stay, if you will, please, Miss Miller. You're with the State Hospital, Mr. Gresham.
1: That's right.
3: Mm-hmm.
1: I know you're familiar with the institution.
4: Yeah, that's for the chronic insane, isn't it?
1: We have the heavier load of the state's incurables, yes, Mr. Harrington. Mm. I've been in charge of protection out there for the last year.
3: Oh, yes, yes, we know.
1: I know you're busy, so I'll make this brief. When the attendants checked roll this morning, we found one of the patients missing.
4: Uh-oh.
3: Yes, go on, Mr. Gresham. Well,
1: naturally, finding him again is part of my job. However, I wanted you to have a full report, too.
3: Yes, yes, we'd like to have. Take this down, will you, Miss Meyer?
2: Right, Chief.
4: A man or a woman, Mr. Gresham?
1: A man. His name is Kent. Frank Kent. Mm. I'm not a doctor, Mr. D.A., but I do know his history.
3: Yeah, which is what?
1: Well, without using technical terms, Kent is, off in another world is one way to describe him.
3: Mm-hmm. Go on.
1: He's seldom violent. In fact, you're seldom aware of him at all.
3: Yes, well, could he become violent, Mr. Gresham?
1: My answer would be yes. Most of them could, if the right things happened.
3: Yes.
1: However, you can get more exact dope from the doctors.
4: Mm. You got a description of him?
1: Oh, I know Frank quite well. He has a unique ability, actually. Something I've never run up against before.
2: A unique ability, did you say, Mr. Gresham?
1: That's right. He has a head for figures, mathematics.
4: Hmm?
1: He's amazing, Mr. Harrington. He can add, subtract, multiply all in his head. And all in a matter of seconds.
3: No matter how complicated the numbers?
1: Well, I've never seen him stumped yet.
3: Yes, there are cases on record like that. Some of them phenomenal.
4: Yeah, how did he escape, Mr. Gresham?
1: Sometime last night, his door was opened from the outside.
4: Maybe some other patient.
1: No, Mr. Harrington, that's literally impossible. There are too many doors to get through.
3: And you have no idea where he might be now?
1: I know Frank's habits, Mr. D.A. I think perhaps I can trace him. Where I need your help, though,
3: yes,
1: we want to know who opened that door.

0: my friends, the maple marble, the mathematics of Mr. Pine. He adds, he subtracts, he multiplies, he divides any number you name. Get that, friends? Any number, no matter how long it falls. And now, just to show you what he does on the inside, here's an actual demonstration before you.
1: All right.
0: Miss Fulton.
2: Yes, Mr. Hudson.
0: Is the lightning calculator ready?
2: Quite ready, Mr. Hudson.
0: All right, folks, give me a number. Any number, just shout it out. You, sir. Beg pardon? All right, now. 596. Thank you, sir.
3: 596.
0: And you, sir, will you supply the second number? Anything at all, sir? Beg pardon? All right. Times 384. Got that?
2: We're ready, Mr. Hudson.
3: Times 384.
0: The answer, please.
3: The answer is 228,864.
0: Thank you, Lightning Calculator. All right, folks, the show on the inside will begin immediately. Don't miss this amazing demonstration. There's plenty of room on the inside. Follow the metal master into the tent. Thank you, friends. The show is about to begin.
4: Come on, let's go, Harry.
2: Emil, who's taking tickets?
5: Oh, wait till I get this flap shut.
6: Gee, the tent's filling up.
5: I told you it'd be a sensation, didn't I? Now we can make real plans. Where is he?
6: Oh, he's all right. He's just changing into his costume. He's been doing it all week.
5: Well, get him out and on the platform. We turn this crowd over fast, we can talk plans before dinner.
6: What do you mean, plans?
5: Well, you think I'm going to waste my time on a carny lot all spring?
6: But you just said...
5: They could play class dates, George. Maybe even a first-rate nightclub.
6: What?
5: Metal acts are big, you know that. I might even teach him some routines. Come on, help me get him going.
6: Well, I still say we ought to stay right...
5: Well, what? Who are you?
7: My name is Gresham. I'm just sitting here in the trailer talking to...

0: think.
1: Yeah?
0: Well, look, buddy, we don't allow nobody to... Wait a minute. How'd you know his name?
2: Frank, who is this man?
0: I'll handle this, Joyce.
1: Mr. Gresham is my friend.
0: Be quiet, Frank. All right, let's have it.
3: I'm from State Hospital. I've come to take Frank home.
4: 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We'll continue right after this brief intermission.
5: Here's your Total Security of Southern Minnesota weather forecast and meteorologist Megan Mulford. Lows level off around 65 tonight under mainly clear skies, southeasterly winds 5 to 10 miles an hour. Mainly cloudy skies expected tomorrow, chance of thunderstorms, highs level off around 84. Cloudy skies expected tomorrow night, chance of thunderstorms, lows level off around 64. From the Weatherology Weather Center, I'm staff meteorologist Megan Mulford. Right now, 78.
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3: We'll just use this desk here in the hospital boardroom, Harrington. Did you bring that diagram, Miss Miller?
4: Yes, sir, right here, Chief. I marked the location of Frank Kent's room
5: there. Here we are. Here's the corridor right here. Mm-hmm. Now, if you ask me, he went out through here and right in this door here.
3: Yes, and directly to the kitchen. Mm. Yes, from here it would be easy to get out into the yard.
5: Sure, if you have help.
3: Yes. Yes, I want to go over that with Gresham. What did his office say, Harrington?
5: Well, I told the guard that we're over here in this wing, Chief. Uh-huh. He said he'd tell Gresham as soon as he comes in.
4: But he's not here now?
5: No, and he hasn't been since last night.
3: Well, it's my fault, actually. I should have made sure he kept in touch with us.
5: He'll be back, Chief. In the meantime, we can try to figure out what happened.
3: Yes. Well, it narrows down to this. Kent's been gone over a week.
5: 10 days now. Mm-hmm. Gresham can't find a trace of him.
4: And there's nothing turned up at missing persons either. I checked again just before we left to come out here.
3: Hmm. Well, all right, let's assume this. If a fellow patient couldn't have released Kent...
5: And that holds because they were all locked up, too.
3: Yes, exactly. Then the next guess is an employee.
4: Chief, you mean...

0: one of the nurses or doctors?
1: No, no, not necessarily. It might have been a guard. At least someone who knows these passageways very well.
2: Yeah, and knows where Frank's room was.
1: Yes, that's right. And finally, someone who wanted him out.
0: Well, it couldn't have been a relative. His record doesn't list any.
1: Well, nevertheless, somebody helped him, Miss Miller. Our job is to find out who and why.
3: Don't worry about Frank Gresham. Joyce will bring him right back here to the trailer.
4: As soon as the show is over?
3: I promised you, didn't I? You don't want that audience to riot, do you?
4: Yeah. All right. Can't be much longer. Well, it sure was a surprise to me, I'll tell you that.
3: Hey, care for a drink?
4: No, thanks. What was a surprise?
3: Finding out Frank was in a nut house. I hope you know I wouldn't have had anything to do with him if I'd known.
4: You'll still have to answer some questions. As I explained, there's some doubt about how Frank got out.
3: Well, you got me. He turned up here in the Carney, and I hired him. That's all I know.
4: Mm-hmm. You've always been with the carnival?
3: Yeah, for years. What makes you ask that?
4: When I was standing in the crowd outside, I asked some of the other performers about you. None of them seemed to know much.
3: Oh? You ask at the front office?
4: Not yet. I imagine the district attorney will see to that.
3: The D.A.?
4: I told you his disappearance could have become very serious.
3: Oh, sure. Well, tell me, how did the D.A. find him here?
4: He didn't. I didn't.
3: Oh. Then he don't know you found him yet.
4: Not yet. My job is to see that he gets back.
3: Sure. Well, you can count on me, Gresham. Like I said, he turned up and I hired him. That's about all I know.
4: He looks thinner than when he was at the hospital. Has he been well?
3: You got me. He seemed to want to be alone, so I didn't bother him much.
4: I see. Well, they're taking a long time.
3: The crowds are crazy about him. He'll quit in a minute. Joyce handles the questions for him.
4: Amazing. I had a hunch I'd find him in a place like this. That's why I looked in that magazine.
3: Billboard?
4: Yeah,
3: you tell me. Hey, you know, it's hard for me to believe.
4: What is?
3: Oh, that he could, well, have a couple of screws missing. He's such a simple guy.
4: His mind isn't.
3: He's sure nuts about fingers.
2: You sure you won't have a drink?
4: No, not now.
3: Just cheap whiskey. I don't usually go for drinking myself. Take a bottle like this and... Simple-minded jerk. How do you like it now, huh? Come on, you're lousing up the chair.
5: Come on, Frank. We got to change
3: him. Ow! Hey, don't just stand there. Help me do something with him.
6: That's my friend.
3: You keep out of this, Frank. Joyce, lock the door.
5: What did you do to him?
3: I hit him with the bottle. Now, will you lock the door?
6: Mr. Gresham is my friend. I think if I'm
3: Shut
6: hungry,
3: up.
6: You'll...
3: I don't want to hear another word out of you. Joyce?
5: I'm locking it.
3: All right. Now put Frank in his closet.
5: What?
3: You heard me. Put him in and lock it. Go on.
6: Not now. I want to stay with my friend.
3: Go with Joyce, Frank. Go on.
5: Come on, Frank. In here.
6: Please?
5: Amy,
3: Frank, get in there. You want a belt in the teeth?
6: No.
5: In here, Frank. That's good.
3: And don't make any noise.
5: Any more orders, mastermind?
3: Now, don't get smart.
5: Smart? When you just hit him over the head?
3: You think I'm going to let him take Frank back after all my work?
5: He'll only find you again, Amy. I told you this was no good.
3: Oh, look, this creep was on his own. All I gotta do is change my name. And Frank's, too.
5: What happens when he comes to? You going to keep hitting him the rest of his life?
3: I don't have to.
5: Why not? Do you think he'll ever come... What do you mean?
3: The rest of his life is over, kid. He's dead.
1: I'm sorry, Harrington. I was so shocked when you told me it was Roy Gresham. I didn't get all the facts.
7: And I appeal, Chief. I couldn't believe it either.
0: Harrington, you said he died from a blow on the head?
7: Yeah. Doc Cogan's got him downstairs in the morgue now.
1: Where was his body discovered?
7: In a boxcar.
0: What?
7: Yeah, in a boxcar.

0: the railroad side, Miss Miller. Switch out about 10 miles out of town.
1: Has death occurred there?
0: No, I doubt it, Chief. There weren't any signs of fight or anything. It's more like somebody killed him and then threw him in the empty car.
1: Yes, well, we'll know more when Dr. Colgan's through. How about his effects?
0: Everything was on him. Keys, identification, billfold.
1: How much money?
0: About $40. Stuff's all coming up in an envelope.
1: Jewelry?
0: Yeah, watch, ring, the usual.
1: I see. Now, robbery is pretty well ruled out, then.
0: I think so.
1: Yes. Get the state hospital on the phone, William Smitter.
2: Oh, sure, right away, Chief.
1: I asked Gresham if Frank Kent could turn violent.
0: And he said if the right things happened.
1: Yes.
0: I wonder if they did.

0: him? She even got him into his tuxedo yet?
1: It goes on in another hour.
2: Amo, I'm scared.
0: You what?
1: All right, shut the door.
0: The door. Never mind, Frank. I wasn't talking to you. I said shut the door.
2: Yes,
0: Amo. Now, there's nothing to be scared about, Joyce. You saw the papers this morning. They barely mentioned that bum from the hospital.
2: I mean here. This isn't a carny anymore, Amo. This is a nightclub.
0: Hey, you're telling me. $40 a night.
2: The police will be looking for Frank. Don't you see that? More than ever now.
0: So what?
2: So what? When they find Frank, they'll know about that man.
0: Ah, you think I'm a dope? You think I ain't got that squared away?
1: Joyce.
0: Shut up. Look, kid. Who was looking for Frank? Gresham, wasn't it?
1: Mr. Gresham.
0: Shut up or I'll throw you in the closet. What if they do find him?
2: But
0: who will they think killed him? Me? Or a nut who escaped?
2: You mean you're gonna tell them Frank killed him?
1: Mr. Gresham?
0: I'm telling nobody nothing. Chances are it'll be a long time before they find us.
2: But if they do, what then?
0: They'll assume Frank conked them. It's natural.
1: Mr. Gresham is dead.
0: We know that, Frank. You're my money machine, kid. And I'm keeping you turned on full.

0: When the doctor out of the hospital calls, let me know, Miss Miller.
1: All right, I will, Chief.
0: I've asked for a full report on Kent's condition.
1: Uh-huh.
0: At least if we understand his illness, we'll know what to expect.
1: And where to find him.
0: Yes, I'll get that.
1: Oh, all right.
0: Maybe the doctor. Yes?
2: Chief?
0: Harrington.
2: I got news.
0: Where are you?
2: About 2 miles from that railroad site.
0: Oh, where Gresham's body was found?
2: That's right. I found a carnival playing a field out there.
0: A carnival?
2: Yeah, Chief. This falls right into our lap. Remember that half a ticket stub we found on Gresham?
0: Yes, yes. Did you trace it?
2: Yeah, sure, through the printer. Gresham got it when he paid admission to this carny last night.
0: A carnival. Of course, of course.
2: Well, for sure. You can just about guess the rest.
0: Yeah.
2: Mike Kent was in the sideshow here until this morning.
0: Yes, who with?
2: Oh, a guy named Emil Hudson. Oh, and a dame.
0: Emil Hudson.
2: Yeah, that's right. Why, does the name mean anything to you?
0: Yes, it means plenty, Harrington. His name is on the personnel records of the hospital.
2: Huh?
0: Yes, he used to work there.
2: Oh, brother, this is really narrowing down.
0: Well, all right, let's finish it then. Can you get a lead on where they are now?
1: Sit still, Frank. Now, fix your tie.
3: Mr. Gresham...
1: Don't keep mentioning him, Frank.
3: He's my friend.
1: Yeah, I know.
3: Mother, I want to introduce my friend.
1: What?
3: He wants me to walk to school with him, Mother. May I?
1: What are you talking about?
3: If I walk with my friend, they can't laugh at me. Not if I'm with him.
1: Sure. Now, hold still. You go on in half an hour.
3: Don't laugh at my friend, Mother. Please don't.
1: There. Now you look okay.
3: Mother?
1: Look. Now snap out of it, will you?
3: You're laughing, Mother. Don't

0: Stop, I said.
1: Frank, let go of me. Frank,
0: stop
1: no.
0: It. Stop.
1: Frank, help!
2: All excited for? Are you nuts?
1: They're trying to kill me.
2: Relax, I said. Relax.
0: Don't hurt me, Mother. Don't.
2: Wait a minute. Slam the door, Joyce. You want the manager to come in here?
1: I want to die.
2: You stay where you are. Now listen to me, Frank. We go on in a minute. And you're going to do a show.
0: Mother?
2: Now think, Frank.
0: Think?
2: Numbers. Nothing but numbers. 8 times 8.
0: I...
2: Tell me.
0: 8 times 8.
2: Tell me.
0: The answer is 64.
2: All right. 8, 9, 6, 5 times 4, 6, 9.
3: I want you to call back.
4: Yes, thank you.
3: Yes, I am back.
4: That's right.
3: Yes, thank you. No, that's all we need.
4: Chief, nothing so far.
3: Me neither.
2: That's all right. We're finished.
3: Finished?
2: Yes, almost finished, Harrington. Get your things, Miss Smitter. You too, Harrington.
3: But that's what we want,
2: Chief. Oh, I'm sure of it. Now let's go.

0: if I may have your
1: attention. Well, this is quite a change for me, Harrington. I don't get to nightclubs very often.
2: No, me neither, Chief. Not even on a visit like this.
3: Oh, Chief, he's coming out on the floor.
4: Oh, yes, I see. All right, Harrington. You'd better take your station over by the wall.
2: Right. See you in a minute.
5: Does someone over there have a problem?
6: This gentleman has a problem. May I have the numbers, please? Are you ready, calculator?
5: Ready?
6: 6, 7, 9, 6.
5: Repeat that, please.
7: 6, 7, 9, 6.
6: Multiplied by 7, 8, 9.
7: Times 7, 8, 9.
5: The answer, please.
7: The answer is 5,362,044.
5: Oh, thank you. May we have another question, please? You, sir?
4: Yes, I have a question.
5: Go right ahead, sir. The human calculator never fails. May we have it quiet, please? Go ahead, sir.
4: My question is, who killed Roy Gresham?
5: Wait a minute.
4: Who killed him, Frank? Tell me, quickly.
8: Amo, stop him!
9: They put Sister on right behind
4: him. Frank?
10: Amo killed him. Amo hit him.
5: Shut up!
9: All right, boy, just stand where you are.
4: All right, just stay at your tables, ladies and gentlemen. This is all part of the show. Brophy's at the door, Miss Miller. See that he takes charge of Frank,
3: will you? He's all right, Chief. He isn't moving out of his chair.
5: Let go of me, you clown. What are you trying to do?
8: Amo, make him stop.
4: All right, take them out the side, Harrington. Come on, both of you. This show is over.
3: One good thing, Chief.
4: Yes?
3: Frank is back in the hospital.
4: He certainly is, and under good care once again, Miss Miller.
9: Yeah, so are Joyce and Emil. Under our care. Real special.
4: Yes, Joyce didn't stand up very well under questioning, did she, Harrington?
9: No, I'll say she didn't. She even handed us the bottle Emil used to kill Gresham. Complete with fingerprints.
3: Well, Chief, actually, you didn't need Frank's statement at all, did you?
4: No, Miss Miller, but it helped to unnerve both Joyce and Emil. That, and it gave them no chance to get together on their stories. And that's why she broke down so readily.
9: Oh, it was a cinch. After that ticket stub led us to the carny, all we had to do was phone nightclubs until we found one that had just booked a mental act.
4: Yes, Emil boasted that he'd put Frank into a nightclub, Harrington. And some of the carnival people were only too glad to give us that suggestion.
9: Yes, some suggestion. We find them waiting for us. Well, Frank sure got a mind, all right. I'm glad he's got a good care now and in a place where he belongs.
4: Ladies and gentlemen, we are happy tonight to join the San Francisco Junior Chamber of Commerce and station KNDC in naming our first

0: honorary Mr. District Attorney. He is 15-year-old Alvin Julian of Sequoia High School in Redwood City, California. Alvin, at great personal risk, lowered himself into a narrow drain pipe to rescue a 13-month-old baby that had fallen 10 feet into the pit. Our first honorary Mr. District Attorney, Alvin Julian. Information on how you can become an honorary Mr. District Attorney can be supplied by the station to which you are listening. You know, ladies and gentlemen, in each of us somewhere there exists fear. A clever criminal realizes this, and often he can twist that fear into tragedy. We encounter such a man in next week's highly dramatic case of Scared to Death, and I urge you to join us for it. Until then, thank you, and good night.
1: The names of all characters in tonight's dramatization are fictitious, and any resemblance to names of living persons or actual places is purely coincidental. Our stars were Jay Justin in the title role, Len Doyle as Harrington, and Vicki Vola as Miss Miller, with music by Charles Paul. The program was produced and directed by Edward A. Byron and written by Robert J. Shaw. Mr. District Attorney was originated by Phillips H. Lord. And remember, Sal Hepatica for the smile of health, Vitalis for well-groomed hair. Sal Hepatica, Vitalis. Fred Utell speaking for Bristol Myers, who invites you to tune in again next week for Mr. District Attorney.
2: The Case of the Money Machine from April 11th of 1951. How about that little award at the end there, naming a California teenager an honorary Mr. District Attorney? Interesting. Not long after that episode, Jay Johnston moved on, replaced by David Bryan. And then Bryan would also play Paul Garrett, Mr. District Attorney, in a television version. It was broadcast around the same time, seen for only a single season in 1954-55. Well, I'm your host, Greg Bell, and up next on When Radio Was, it's our weekly visit with Mary Foster, the editor's daughter. Right after this break.
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4: Kroger Bread. 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And now, Mary Foster, the editor's daughter. It's early morning as we visit the Foster home. Henry is telling Mary that he asked Bill Nelson to find out, if possible, why Jerry Dalton is going to marry George Peters, even though she's not in love with him. We hear Henry say,
5: "So maybe where Jerry works for Doc, he can do something to change her mind about marrying George."
6: "Dad, you didn't really say all that to Bill, did you?"
5: "Well, no. Not in so many words. I just simply suggested to him that he could find out from Jerry as to whether or not she cares enough for George..."
6: "Oh, my gosh."
5: "...to marry him."
6: "Dad, aren't you ever going to learn?"
5: "My gracious, I don't see there's anything wrong with that."
6: "There's everything wrong with it, darling. I just cannot understand, after the reaction you got from Amelia and Tom Daggett when you tried to advise them about getting married, how you can get mixed up in another thing of this sort."
5: "I ain't getting mixed up in anything more."
6: "I don't know what else you'd call it. I just hope Bill has more sense than to talk to Jerry about it."
5: "Well, I swear I don't see anything at all wrong with it. The position I take is that if she don't care enough for George... why, then she hadn't ought to marry him."
6: "Yes, I know, darling."
5: "And that fact ought to be pointed out to her."
6: "Yes, Dad, you've said all that before, several times. But has the thought occurred to you that Jerry's going to go right ahead and do whatever she's made up her mind to do, regardless of anything that's said to her?"
5: "Mary, she ought to listen to reason."
6: "And particularly if Bill Nelson says it to her."
5: "Bill, why if he does?"
6: "Because she's head over heels in love with Bill. She's just simply crazy about him."
5: "Well, yeah, that's just exactly the point, child. Don't you understand?"
6: "Of course I understand. I understand this whole situation far better than you do, dear. And that's why I suggested that you keep strictly out of it. If Bill does say anything to Jerry, you just wait and see. It's going to make for a lot of hard feelings and trouble."
7: "No, I guess not. Thanks, Jerry. It's after 5. You'd better run along."
8: "I think I will, then. I have a lot to do. You haven't found anyone to take my place yet, have you?"
7: "No."
8: "Have you tried to find anyone?"
7: "Well, no. As a matter of fact, I haven't, Jerry. I've been so busy, I haven't gotten around to it. Let's see, you've got one more day of work here, haven't you?"
8: "Yes."
7: "Well, I'll try to think and make some inquiries tomorrow. Perhaps Mary might know of someone who could come in and at least cover the telephone."
8: "Yes, she might. Of course, I might think of someone, too, but I suppose that doesn't count."
7: "Well, of course it does, Jerry. What made you think it didn't?"
8: "Oh, nothing. I'll see if I can bring in a name or two for you to consider, Doctor."
7: Sit down a minute, will you? Or do you have to leave right now?"
8: "Well, no."
7: "You know, I'm not sure that I fully congratulated you on your engagement to George. Not that I haven't meant to."
8: "You have."
7: "I'd like to make it clear again that I'm very happy for you both. I've known George for a good many years, and I've never known a finer, cleaner, more decent fellow than he is."
8: "He's all of that, Doctor."
7: "You should be very happy."
8: "Yes, I'm sure we will be."
7: The main thing is, of course, I don't quite know how to express this, Jerry. However, I suppose the best way is to say it directly. The main thing is that you and George are very much in love with each other."
8: "Are we?"
7: "Well, yes. That is, I imagine you are, aren't you?"
8: "Honestly, Doctor, to hear you talk, anybody think you were just a plain, ordinary stuffed shirt."
7: "I'm very sorry,
8: Actually, you're not, but you certainly sounded it that time. Thanks very much for the comment. Or is it advice? But I think I'm entirely capable of managing my own affairs."
7: "I'm sorry. I didn't mean to intrude."
8: "Please forgive me. I think my remark just then could have been left unsaid."
7: "I asked for it, I realize that. But, Jerry, let me ask you this. I believe you've heard me say that George doesn't belong in a city."
8: "Yes."
7: "It just isn't his environment at all. He's never happy in a city, and regardless of the fact that he may have a nice job there, he'd be much better off right here in Valley Springs. And I hope before too long to see you and George back here."
8: "Dr. Nelson, I wouldn't come back to Valley Springs if it was the last place on this earth."
7: "But, Jerry..."
8: "I don't say we'll stay in New York.

0: Why did you lash out at Valley Springs that way? Seems to me you owe the town more than that. You have a lot of friends here. Mary and...
1: Mary?
0: Why, certainly.
1: Yes. Mary. You say that just as though... As though... Oh, I wish I'd never seen her. Or you either. I never should have come to Valley Springs.
0: Jerry, that's foolish. Just calm down.
1: It isn't foolish. All you can think about or talk about is Mary. Mary. Don't you think there's anybody in the world besides her? Do you think I like to have you keep throwing a name at me all the time? Well, I don't. I don't see how you can be so stupid.
0: Now, just a second, Jerry. Let's see if we can make some sense of all this. What have you got against Mary?
1: Oh, nothing. Nothing at all. She's perfect, absolutely perfect in every way. She hasn't got a single fault in all the world. She's just ideal. Why don't you go ahead and marry her? What are you waiting for?
0: Jerry, you're not really in love with George Peters, are you?
1: In love? Good grief. That's the limit.
0: If you were, I don't think you'd be carrying on this way. You're in love with someone else.
1: Am I? How did you ever manage to guess that, Dr. Nurse?
0: So you admit it. And having admitted it, do you think it's fair to George to go ahead and marry him? If you do, Jerry, you're not the girl I think you are.
1: It's none of your business who I marry.
0: It's my business when the man is a close friend of mine, as George is.
1: Well, what are you going to do about it?
0: You're going to do it, Jerry. You're going to make the decision yourself, not to marry him.
1: Are you perhaps offering yourself in George's place, Doctor?
0: Well, certainly not. Jerry, you're not trying to tell me you're in love with...
1: With you? Certainly takes you a long time to figure things like this out, doesn't it?
0: Are you?
1: I won't answer that question, Bill. Wouldn't do me the least bit of good, and I do hate to be humiliated. Let's just forget about the whole thing, shall we?
0: But I... See, here, Jerry, I never gave you the slightest reason to think that I might be in love with you. At least if I did, it was completely unintentional.
1: Quite true. You never did. You've never been able to see anyone but Mary. And you never will. You just keep right on being a fool and letting her dangle you at the end of a string. When she pulls the string, keep on jumping as you always have.
0: I don't think it was necessary to say that.
1: Wasn't it? Sometimes the truth hurts, Doctor, but that's exactly what you're being. A puppet for Mary Lord. Goodbye, Bill.
0: Wait a minute. You're very much overwrought, Jerry. I'll drive you home.
1: No, thank you. I'll walk.
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3: Here's your Total Security of Southern Minnesota weather forecast and meteorologist Megan Mulford. Lows level off around 65 tonight under mainly clear skies, southeasterly winds 5 to 10 miles an hour. Mainly cloudy skies expected tomorrow. Chance of thunderstorms, highs level off around 84. Cloudy skies expected tomorrow night. Chance of thunderstorms. Lows level off around 64. From the Weatherology Weather Center, I'm staff meteorologist Megan Mulford. Right now, 78.
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3: Obliged to you for driving me over to the selectmen's meeting, Mary. Didn't quite walk for me otherwise.
4: I'm glad to do it, Dad.
3: Saves me time on meeting the deadline, too. If I'd had to walk over there and then walk back to the... Hey, wait. Ain't that Jerry Dalton just leaving Doc's office?
4: Yes, it is. Well, the poor little thing.
3: What's the matter with her? Seems to be stumbling along as if she can't see where she's going.
4: She's crying.
3: Gracious sakes, that's too bad. What say we stop and see if we can drive her home or somewhere?
4: All right. Although I have an idea she's going to refuse the lift.
3: Well, I don't know why she would. It must be embarrassing for her to walk along the street crying like that.
4: Well, I hope she will come with us, darling. I didn't mean to give the impression I don't want her. Jerry! Jerry, can we give you a ride home?
3: Oh, come on, Jerry. We ain't trying to be nosy about what the matter is. We just wanted to give you a ride.
4: Come on, dear.
5: I said no thank you, and that's exactly what I meant. I wouldn't ride with you, Mary, if you gave me that car.
3: Now, Jerry, hold on.
4: No,
3: wait.
4: Dad, no, don't. Let her go. I was pretty sure she wouldn't want to come with us.
3: But I think she just goes. I never expected such a reaction as that from her. Never. I'll get out and walk after her.
4: No, absolutely no. Now, please, Dad. All Jerry wants is to be left alone, and that's exactly what we're going to do. Let her alone.
3: All right. Just you say. What was that she said? She wouldn't ride with you if you give her that car?
4: Something like that. We just better go right on home and let it go at that.
3: It seemed to me there was any call for her to say such a thing as that.
4: Well, she wouldn't ordinarily. For goodness sake, don't let it bother you, dear. It isn't important. It's just one of those things.
3: Oh, it don't bother me any. I just don't see any reason for it, that's all. Let me see now. She come out of Doc's office. Suppose she was crying and having to leave the job?
4: That might be partly it.
3: Listen, seems to me you're just might overly casual about this business, Mary. I declare you are.
4: Well, I don't mean to be, necessarily.
3: Suppose she had a quarrel with Doc?
4: I wasn't there, darling. But you'll remember I didn't like it one bit when you told me you told Bill about Jerry's not being in love with George Peters.
3: Yeah.
4: And I liked it even less when you told me that you suggested to him that he find out whether or not Jerry was in love with George Peters.
3: Oh. You mean, then, that this business of Jerry's crying was because Doc did try to find out?
4: I imagine that was the reason, Dad.
6: What could have happened to upset Jerry so much? Perhaps Mary will find out tomorrow. And now, in just a moment, Henry Foster will bring us a few words of his thoughtful philosophy. Now, Henry Foster.
3: Well, sir, I got to thinking last night about the modern home. And it seems to me there's just one thing it needs to make it all right. And that one thing is the family. Too many folks nowadays figure the home's just another place to get in out of the rain. Yeah, well, see you soon. Bye.
6: Be sure to join us again tomorrow at the same time for another entertaining transcribed chapter of Mary Foster, the Editor's Daughter.
7: From the late 1940s, that indeed, Mary Foster, the

0: editor's daughter. We'll present another installment at the same time and day on your local radio station next week. I'm Greg Bell, and earlier we presented Mr. District Attorney, also a brief television series. And one of the TV series writers went on to create a landmark 1960s sci-fi program. And versions of it continue to present day. 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
9: 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And it's a way in which the consumers can have a little bit more control over who they share their data with.
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0: Welcome back. Before the break, I mentioned that some of the episodes of the 1950s TV series Mr. District Attorney were penned by a fellow who went on to create a landmark 1960s sci-fi program, which has versions of it continuing to present day. I'm talking about Star Trek creator Gene Roddenberry. He would also write for the television version of Hal Gomel Travel, so some of his scripts made it to radio for the John Dateris Paladin companion program. I'm Greg Bell, and we're done, but hey, visit us at the website, whenradiowas.com. And until next time, I bid you farewell.
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0: help ensure the safety of animals on the silver screen, and protect our planet's amazing endangered species at AmericanHumane.org.
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2: I'm Greg Bell, and we begin with one of radio's best-known funny men, and later soar with Superman, as we continue the fall 1947 adventure, The Secret Rocket. The star of this opening episode first came to radio full-time in 1932, and continued usually at or near the top of the ratings well into the 1950s. Meanwhile, his TV program debuted in 1950 and didn't wrap up until 1965. He also made a fair amount of film appearances, with his best-known pictures including Charlie's Aunt, George Washington Slept Here, To Be or Not to Be, and The Horn Blows at Midnight. Later in life, he made cameo appearances in Who Was That Lady?, Gypsy, The Honey Pot, and It's a Mad, Mad, Mad, Mad World. Of course, I'm talking about Jack Benny. He was born Benjamin Kubelski in Chicago on Valentine's Day, 1894, and made it to age 80, passing away in 1974, although many believe the age on his death certificate was 39. He had a single sibling, younger sister Florence, who would be referenced on his show from time to time. All right, this episode featuring the cast doing a medical drama parody is from January 22nd, 1950.
3: Program starring Jack Benny with Mary Livingston, Phil Harris, Rochester, Dennis Day, the Sportsman Quartet, and yours truly, Don Wilson.

0: Ladies and gentlemen, at the end of every Lucky Strike program, Jack and the cast go through a little ritual. So let's go back to last Sunday, immediately after the show, and watch what happens.
1: Okay, kids, okay. That's all. We're off the air. Close the curtain.
2: Gee, that was a great show, Jack.
0: Yes, Jack, I think that's one of the best programs you ever did.
3: Boy, you sure got a lot of laughs, Mr. Benny.
4: Jackson, you were sensational today.
1: Thanks, fellas.
4: Okay, kids, one, two.
5: For he's a jolly good fellow, for he's a jolly good fellow, for he's a jolly good fellow, which no one can deny.
1: Thanks. And, fellas, did you notice the way...
2: All right, Jack, we said you were great, we sang the song, now give us our checks and let us go.
1: Okay. And, kids, I want to compliment you on the show today. Nobody made a mistake.
3: It's a good thing we didn't. Last week, the quartet made a little mistake, and you locked them in the closet and made them sing the commercial 500 times.
1: Well, at least...
2: Jack, come on, give us our checks.
1: Okay, here's yours, Mary.
2: Thanks.
1: Don?
6: Thanks.
1: Dennis?
3: Thanks.
1: And, Phil, I'm happy that this week I don't have to pay you in cash. I can give you a check like the others.
6: Yeah, it took me a long time, but I finally learned how to endorse them.
2: Who showed you how, Phil?
6: What?
2: Who showed you how?
6: Remley. He's great on checks. He can sign anybody's name.
1: But Phil, that's forgery.
6: Oh, Jackson.
1: Huh?
6: Forgery is such a hard word. We call it playful penmanship.
1: Oh, fine. Anyway, Phil, I hope you're saving your money.
3: I buy annuities with my paychecks.
1: Well, that's very smart of you, Dennis.
3: I know. With those annuities, I can retire on an income of $1,000 a month.
6: No kidding.
3: Yeah, they start paying off when I'm 120.
1: 120? Oh, that's good, Dennis. The money will come in just when you need it.
3: Yeah, I'll probably only have one show then.
1: Well, of all the... Denny, that's ridiculous. Nobody lives to be 120.
6: Hey, Jackson.
1: Huh?
6: Throw me that lead again. I got an answer that'll make CBS buy me.
1: Phil, forget it. As long as Rexall pays you in bromo seltzer, you're happy. Believe me.
3: Gee, I wish I could go home now.
1: What?
3: I wish I could go home.
1: Well, why can't you, Dennis?
3: My parents did it again.
1: Did what?
3: Moved away without telling me.
1: Oh, well, you'll find them. You always do.
2: Jack.
1: What?
2: I think I'll be running along, too.
1: Oh, Mary, I wanted to ask you, if you have nothing to do tomorrow night, would you like to come over to my house and watch some television?
2: Oh, I'd love to, Jack, but that's the night that all the girls I used to work with hold their annual reunion.
1: Oh, yes, you have that reunion every year. What was that you girls call yourself?
2: The Merry Maids of the May Company.
1: Ah, well, I hope you enjoy yourself.
2: Oh, I always do have a good time there.

0: my old girlfriend, Ruby Wagner, again. Gosh, how I envy her.
1: Why? What's she doing now?
0: She's still at the May Company.
1: Look, Mary, if you'd rather be back at the May Company, then you
0: Oh, Jack, I didn't mean that. I meant that I envy Ruby because one day a customer came over to her counter, they fell in love, got married, and now they have 12 children.
1: She married a customer and has 12 children?
0: Just think. He came in and spent 89 cents, and look what he got.
1: Yeah, well, Mary, everyone is gone. Come on, let's go out of the studio. They're putting out the lights now. You know, that's really an amazing story about your girlfriend, Ruby. Doesn't seem possible that... Uh-oh.
0: What's the matter, Jack?
1: I forgot something. Wait here, Mary. I'll be right back. Yeah, I wish they weren't so quick about turning off these lights. Now, let's see. Which door is it? Oh, here it is. Okay, fellas, you can come out of the closet now. Hey! Fellas, you've been punished enough for what you've done. You can... Boys, you've sung it more than 500... Oh, my goodness, it must have affected their minds. I'm going. Holy smoke, they're following me. Fellas, stop following me. It's embarrassing. Wait a minute, fellas. Cut it out, will you? Wait a minute, boy. Wait a minute. Wait a minute. Wait a minute! Now, boys, don't follow me anymore. Go on home. Your wives haven't seen you for a week. I'd fire those guys, but I'd only have to get them another job. I'm their agent. And they're such good clients. They think because they're a quartet, they have to pay me 40%. Come on, Mary.
0: What'd you forget, Jack?
1: Oh, it was nothing. Come on. Well, there's Rochester waiting in my car. Mary, I'll drive you home.
0: Oh, Jack, I don't want to go home yet. I'd like to have dinner in town.
1: You would?
0: Yeah, I'm in the mood for a nice big steak.
1: Smothered with mushrooms and fresh fried onions?
0: Yeah.
1: How about the brown derby?
0: Oh, wonderful.
1: Okay, I'll drop you off. Now, come on, let's... Oh, gee, I forgot my umbrella and it started to rain.
0: It isn't raining. I spit in your eye.
1: Mary, all
0: oh,
1: I...
0: Oh, goodbye, said... Jack. I'll see you later.
1: But, Mary, you don't have... I guess she's so hungry she couldn't wait.
2: Ready for me to drive you home, boss?
1: Yes, Rochester. What are you sitting there holding that whisk broom for?
2: As soon as you get in the car, I'll brush you off.
1: Brush me off?
2: Yeah, the doors are stuck. You'll have to crawl up from underneath.
1: That's ridiculous. If the doors are stuck, I'll just climb over. I got one leg over. Gee, these doors are higher than I thought. Now to get the other...
2: Are you in, boss?
1: Yeah. Gee, these seats are cold. Start the car, Rochester.
2: Yes, sir.

0: Well, I'm sick and tired of this. You know, Rochester, I got a good mind to complain to the Cadillac Company.
1: The Cadillac Company?
0: Yes.
1: Boss, we only got one of the hubcaps from them.
0: Oh, yes.
1: And we picked that up at the scene of an accident.
0: Rochester, I didn't steal that hubcap.
1: No, but I'll never forget how you dig it with that man in the ambulance.
0: All right, all right. Now try that motor again.
1: Yes, sir.

0: this is about Rochester. Where did we get this motor?
1: Broadway at 9th.
0: Eastern Columbia?
1: No, Broadway at 9th. It was laying in the street.
0: What?
1: Same accident.

0: and get this car started, will you? Thank heaven. Now, Rochester, for a change, go out Hollywood Boulevard.
1: Yes, sir.
0: You know, this is one of the first nights this week that the weather has been so mild. What was that?
1: Sounded like a police whistle.
0: Rochester, did you see that? Two men just ran out of that bank. They jumped in that big black sedan, and they're speeding away.
1: Yeah.
0: Wow. They must be going 80 miles an hour. And look at that policeman. He's running towards us. What is it, officer?
2: Quick, follow that car.
0: What?
2: Follow that car.
1: Oh, officer, calm now.
2: Look, I'm an officer of the law. When I jump on your running board and say follow that car, I want you to do it.
1: Well, then get your other foot off the ground. You're holding us back.
2: Stop wasting time and do as I...
1: Cut!
0: Cut? Who said that?
3: I did. We're making a picture here on Hollywood Boulevard.
0: A picture? Oh, for heaven's sake. What's the name of it?
3: The Whistle Blows at Midnight.
0: Rochester, let's get out of here. I don't want to be even an extra in this one. Step on it. I want to get home and have dinner. Well, that was a very good dinner, Rochester.
1: Thanks, boss. Hey, Mr. Benny, while you were having dinner, a messenger brought this to the door.
0: What is it?
1: Here you are.
0: Oh, yes, this is a record that Dennis made of that new song, Bibbidi Bobbidi Boo, from Walt Disney's picture, Cinderella. He wanted me to hear it. I'm going in the den, Rochester, and play it.
1: Shall I break a tooth big in half?
0: No, I bought some needles. I've got a lovely bunch of coconuts. See, that song I don't understand at all. At least Bibbidi Bobbidi Boo makes sense. I bet Dennis made a good record of it.
4: How I've got a lovely bunch of coconuts.
0: Whoops, wrong side. Oh, here it is. Bibbidi Bobbidi Boo.

0: Time to take a short break on the Jack Benny program. We'll be right back after this.
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4: Are you going to bed now, boss?
5: No, I think I'll stay up a while and read a book.
4: Okay.
5: Let's see. I finished Cleveland Amory's new book, Hometown. Very good, too. Here's one. My 10 Years in Washington by Dreer Poussin. Well, I'll be darned, there is a Dreer Poussin. Gee, I hope Don doesn't find out. Say, here's a good mystery. I Was Betrayed by Maximilian Q. Langley, author of I Was Framed, I Was Deceived, I Was Double-Crossed, and I Was Loused Up. Gee, certainly get some great titles. I think I'll read this one. I'll sit in that chair by the window. Ah, whoops. This seat is cold, too. Yeah, this story ought to be pretty good. I Was Betrayed

0: dying moon filtered through the bars of my prison cell, I was told that my last appeal had been denied. And I, Meredith Sneisenholder, was betrayed. It's hard to believe that I was once a very successful doctor. I could boast of a fine practice, a brilliant assistant, a beautiful wife who adored me, and two lovely children, Hogan and Sneed. I was proud to be their par. But I'm getting ahead of my story. It all started in my operating room. I was preparing a patient for an operation, and my assistant, Dr. Dennis Dazeldorf, was helping me. As I was about to start the operation, the patient looked at me and nervously asked,
1: Dr. Sneisenholder, are you sure this operation won't hurt?
2: Hurt? Why, no. No, not at all.
1: Well, I'm so sensitive.
2: Oh, you, it might a little. Dr. Dazeldorf.
3: Jawohl, Dr. Sneisenholder.
2: Doctor, hand me the scalpel.
3: The scalpel? What's that?
2: The scalpel. It's a knife with a long curved blade.
3: Oh, that's in the kitchen there. I made myself a sandwich and used it to slice the salami.
2: Well, wash it off and bring it in.
3: Yes, Herr Doctor. Here you are, Dr. Sneisenholder.
2: What's that?
3: You told me to wash it off and bring it in.
2: The scalpel, not the salami. Stupid doctor. Hand me my rubber gloves.
3: My goodness, Dr. Sneisenholder, you're awfully nervous today.
2: Why shouldn't I be? I'm about to perform a very delicate operation that has never been attempted before. All medical science is awaiting the result. And this patient has volunteered.
3: Oh, doctor, what are you going to do?

0: going to separate his bibbidi from his bobbidi. What do you think of that?
1: Ooh.
0: Wonderful. We'll call this operation Bibbidi Bobbidi Boo.
2: Let's turn him over and see what's on the other side.
0: Good. Good.
3: The patient died. But the operation made the hit parade. After this incident, I decided that I needed more help in the office. So I put an ad in the paper for a nurse. The next day, there were 5 applicants for the job. I turned down the first 4. But the 5th had trim ankles and lovely slim legs. I stared at her for 5 minutes. Then when I looked up, I saw that she was pretty, too. Her name was Ginger Lamar, and her voice was soft and sultry.
4: Well, Doc, we'll talk as soon as you get through looking.
0: Oh, pardon me. I was just thinking about something. Tell me, Miss Lamar. Tell me, Miss Lamar, do you have any experience?
4: Come here, Doc. Closer. Now put your arms around me and kiss me. Do I get the job, Doc?
0: Well, I wanted a nurse, but you'll do. When can you come to work?
4: I've already started.
3: From the moment I met Ginger, my life had more snap to it. Even though I was a great surgeon, I couldn't cut that one out of the script. There were so many things about Ginger that I learned to appreciate. The way her dimples showed when she smiled, her cute walk, her gay laughter, and the way she clenched her little fist when she slugged the rats in my sterilizer. As the hours passed, I found myself falling deeper and deeper in love with Ginger, until at the end of the first day, I was hopelessly gone. That night, I took her home.
4: Well, baby, this is where I live. We can stand here in the hall and talk.
0: Ginger, darling, at last we're alone. At last I can tell
5: you. Who's that down there?
4: It's me, Ma, Ginger.
5: Did you bring the sterno?
4: Yeah, I got it in my purse.
5: Well, get it up here quick. I want to put the meat on. The old man's hungry.
4: In a couple of minutes, Ma.
0: Darling, I want to tell you how...
5: You hide your old lady. Get up here with that sterno.
4: That was Mother and Dad.
0: They sound like real folks. Oh, Ginger, if we could only get married, I could do so much for your parents. Take out their appendix or their tonsils or something.
4: That's the trouble, Snizy. You're already married.
0: Yeah.
4: And what about your 2 lovely children, Kramer and Gonzalez?
0: That's Hogan and Sneed. Ginger, what do you want me to do?
4: Well, if you want me, Snizy, you're going to have to ask your wife for a divorce.
0: A divorce?
3: How could I ask Cindy Lou for a divorce? Cindy Lou, the girl who was responsible for my success. The girl who made me go to college and study anatomy, biology, surgery, and canasta. I won $46 from her on our honeymoon. But it was no use. I was in love with Ginger, and Cindy would have to understand. That night, as we sat at the dinner table eating, I said,
0: Cindy Lou, I know this will be a blow to you, but rather than make you unhappy, I'd cut off my arm.
3: When she handed me a knife, I knew she was going to be difficult.

0: Cindy. Cindy, I'm trying to tell you I'm in love with another woman. I'm asking you for a divorce.
1: Well, darling, if you want a divorce, you can have one. I don't want to stand in the way of your happiness.
0: Now, don't go to pieces, Cindy. Try to understand.
1: But I do understand, darling, and I'll explain it to our two children, DiMaggio and Greenberg.
0: That's Hogan and Sneed. Now, Cindy, are you going to give me a divorce or not?
1: I told you, yes.
0: Please, please, Cindy, let's not argue. Be reasonable.
2: I felt like a heel for what I had done to my wife. But I hurried back to see Ginger. She was at the office waiting for me. Instead of a nurse's uniform, she was wearing a French bathing suit. It wasn't conventional, but I did more business than South Pacific. I took one fellow's appendix out 8 times. I knew he'd be back, so I put a swinging door on his right side. However, I couldn't stand the strain. I wanted desperately to be alone with Ginger so we could talk. And I tried to get rid of my assistant, Dr. Dazeldorf.
0: Oh, Dr. Dazeldorf.
3: Yeah? Did you want me?
0: Darn it, I missed him.
4: It's all right, Snisey. I told him all about us.
0: Oh. Then, Dr. Dazeldorf, you know that I'm going to leave my wife.
3: Oh, yeah, yeah. But what about your two lovely children, Taft and Hartley?
0: That's Hogan and Sneed. Ginger, I can hardly wait for the day when I can call you mine. And we'll be together, always.
4: Have you told your wife?
0: I tried to, but she took it so hard I couldn't go through with it. I'll try again tonight.
2: I dreaded going home and bringing the news to Cindy. But it had to be done, and now. I hurried out to the street, ran to the curb, jumped down into my new Hudson, and drove home. When I got home, I jumped up out of my new Hudson and went into the house. Cindy was sitting in the living room. I could tell she was lonely, because she had blown up my rubber glove and was shaking hands with her. I walked in and said,
0: Cindy, I'm back.
1: Huh? Oh, there you are.
0: Yes, and stop pointing my finger at me. Cindy, this can't go on any longer. I'm in love with another woman, and I want my freedom.
1: For goodness sake, I told you last night you could have it.
0: I can?
1: Yes, and you can have the two children, Citation and Coal Town.
0: That's Hogan and Sneed. Why can't you remember?
2: It was a relief to know that Cindy would give me a divorce. I wanted to tell Ginger the good news. I rushed out to the street, ran to the curb, jumped down into my new Hudson and almost broke my neck. Someone had stolen it. As I ran all the way back to the office, avoiding Hollywood Boulevard, where they were making a picture, as I reached the door, I heard voices. I stopped and listened.
4: Oh, sweetheart, kiss me again and again and again.
3: 3 more kisses? Ach, du lieber, put me down already.
2: I couldn't believe my ears. Girl for whom I gave up Cindy, Hogan, and Sneed was a cheat. And Dr. Dazeldorf, my trusted assistant, had double-crossed me. I opened the door and walked in.
0: Aha!
3: Look, the doctor's back and he's got a gun.
4: Snisey, don't shoot! Don't shoot!
2: Yes, I killed them both. If only my sons could have been here to see me. I had made a hole in one. As I looked at Ginger lying there with a big bullet hole between her eyes, I wondered how I had ever thought her attractive. And then I realized I could never love anyone but Cindy Lou. I rushed home to throw myself at her feet and beg her forgiveness. When I reached my house, Cindy Lou was surprised to see me.
0: Hello, Cindy. I've come home. Home to stay.
1: Oh, it's you, Meredith. I didn't expect you so soon.
0: Cindy, why are you acting so nervous, so strange?
1: Me strange? Oh, I'm not nervous.
0: Cindy, you're hiding something from me. Is there another man?
1: No, nobody.
0: Then why are you standing in front of that closet door? I'm going
1: No, Meredith, please.
0: Get away, I said. I'm going to open that door.
2: I opened the door, and my suspicion was confirmed. I broke out in a cold sweat. A blinding rage swept over me. I saw red.
5: And you just don't look right.

0: Oh, for heaven's sake, Skelton, get out of here. Your show's not on till 8:30.
1: Yeah, 9 o'clock on the Pacific Coast.
0: What?
1: Not only that, I'm making a picture on Hollywood Boulevard with Hogan and Sneed.
0: Get out of here! Get out! Get out, or I'll take this gun!
2: Bob! Bob!
0: I'll take this gun!
2: Bob, wake up! Bob, wake up!
0: Huh? Rochester. Rochester.
2: You fell asleep while you were reading that book.
0: Oh. Gee, I had the craziest dream. What were you doing?
2: I had the radio on, listening to Red Skelton.
0: Oh, well, that explains it. Good night, Rochester. I'm going to bed. Good night, everybody.
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4: With a cameo by another radio and TV star, Red Skelton. 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At the time, Jack was in his 18th year on radio, and before the year was out, his TV show would launch. For a while, the two overlapped, then in 1955, his final original radio program ended. It would continue, though, for a few more years in reruns. 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I'm Greg Bell, and up next on When Radio Was, we travel to Metropolis. 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
4: 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Superman, played by Bud Collier, and of course he also voices Clark Kent. Listen for show announcer Jackson Beck also taking on an acting role, putting on a French-Canadian accent as Ramos. Here is part 15.
15: Faster than a speeding bullet.

0: powerful than a locomotive. 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
1: Look, up in the sky. It's a bird. It's a plane. It's Superman.
2: Today, eat Kellogg's Pep, the Super Cereal. Super as in Superman. Kellogg's Pep, the Sunshine Cereal. Kellogg's Pep, the Super Cereal, presents
3: The Adventures of Superman.
4: Today, having eluded a vast police dragnet, Richard Haller and Arnold Schweitzer arrive at a dark cove some 300 miles below Metropolis. A huge four-motored flying boat showing no lights rests on the black water, a dim looming shadow in the moonless night. And shortly, Haller and Schweitzer are aboard.
5: You're ready to leave, Mr. Haller?
6: The sooner we see the last of the United States, the better. Hey, Schweitzer?
5: Yeah, let us start at once before Superman finds us.
6: He'll never find us now. Let's go, Ronald.
7: One moment. The rocket model, you have it with you, of course.
6: Naturally. It's right here in this box. Tomorrow, your government can have it. For a price.
7: Good. Then we go. Manuel, proceed.
8: Yes, senor.

0: Adventures of Superman.
1: A tiny model rocket, scarcely more than a foot long, is the cause of one of the greatest manhunts in history. For this sleek little object, which appears as harmless as a toy, is the only existing model of the amazing aerial rocket in which Superman came to Earth from the planet Krypton. At full size, it can travel unlimited distances at supersonic speed and represents the most terrible weapon yet known to man. But the model is now in the hands of Richard Haller, who at this moment is en route by plane to a foreign country, where he has arranged to sell the rocket for a tremendous price. As the hours go by and Haller remains at large, Superman and Mr. Miller's office at the FBI headquarters comes to a desperate decision.
2: I'm certain Haller skipped the country, Mr. Miller. And there's only one person alive who might still prevent him from carrying out his plan.
3: Who?
2: Superman.
3: You?
2: Yes. But before I tell you what I propose to do, I need your help.
3: What do you mean?
2: Your men intercepted a letter some time ago offering the Superman rocket for sale. It was written to a foreign agent.
3: That's right.
2: Who was that agent? And what country does he represent?
3: His name is Ramos.
2: Ramos?
3: Yes, but we don't know what country he represents. We don't even know his nationality.
2: You don't?
3: No, he's a mysterious devil and a cunning one. During the war, he worked for the Nazis, and he remained in Europe after the war. Now, chances are he's working for one of the few countries there which don't belong to the United Nations.
2: You said there. You mean in Europe?
3: Yes. Of course, I'm not positive.
2: Sounds like a good hunch to me, and I'm going to play it. Now, goodbye, Mr. Miller. You'll be hearing from me.
3: Oh, just a minute. Where are you going?
2: I'm heading for Europe.
3: Oh, wait, man. You can't go barging into other countries making searches and accusations. That's practically an act of war.
2: Well, I don't intend to go barging into other countries. I'm going to do my hunting in no man's land.
3: No man's land?
2: The free air over the Atlantic Ocean, 100 miles or so off the European coastline. I'm going to patrol that coastline, and if Haller tries to come through by sea or by air, I'll get him.
3: But good heavens, man, even you can't cover a territory that large. Why, it's thousands of miles.
2: I can move pretty fast. Faster even than the Superman rocket.
3: I know.
2: And as I see it, this is our only chance to stop Haller. If I don't stop him, my own rocket, multiplied by hundreds, will destroy us and all other democratic nations. I heard Haller say that myself.
3: I don't think even you can do it, but, well, come with me.
2: Where? There's no time to lose. I've got to get started.
3: I can help you, and it won't take a minute. Come this way. Now, this little portable radio outfit is more powerful than it looks, Superman.
2: Oh?
3: It can receive and transmit shortwave messages over a radius of 1,000 miles. Here, I'll help you strap it on your chest.
2: All right, thanks, Mr. Miller.
3: The Chief of Staff is instructing all naval and air units at sea to report any unidentified plane or ship to the battleship Dakota. The Dakota is taking up a position about midway in the Atlantic and will pass on any information to you.
2: Good. More eyes, the better on this job. There we are. I'm all set. Now, just open this window. Goodbye, Mr. Miller.
3: Goodbye, Superman. And good luck.
2: Thanks. I'm going to need it. Up and away!
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8: Leaping high above FBI headquarters, Superman takes a bearing from the stars, then streaks away to the east like a rushing comet, flashing through the heavens of night. High above the heaving black Atlantic, he hovers for a moment to peer in at a majestic clipper plane winging eastward. Then onward he streaks, only to check suddenly in a great rush of air and plummet downward like some giant bird of prey. Toward where a long, sweep yacht slides through the dark waves. Wheeling above it in furious flight, the Man of Steel satisfies himself that his quarry is not aboard. And then, on again he bolts into the east, toward where the sky is lightening, and the long, dim coastlines of Europe and Africa wind far below. A storm is building, thunder and flashing rain and mounting winds. But like a red and blue bolt, Superman flashes northward through the heightening storm, his keen eyes searching the lightning-shot air and frothy sea below. High to the uppermost tip of Norway, and then back along the coasts of Europe and 1,000 miles of Africa. Moving far faster than the speed of sound, the Man of Steel veers and bolts northward again, dashing the rain from his eyes, unafraid of the lightning which crackles about him like mighty whips of fire, keeping tirelessly to his incredible patrol. Away! Faster! For hours he cruises as the fury of the storm increases, and then suddenly he hears a voice.
9: Superman to Dakota. Go ahead.
10: Our radar picked up an unknown plane. At least we think it's a plane. About 2 hours ago, it was flying east, heading toward your first position at about 35,000 feet. We held it on the screen for 400 miles. It was holding the same position, due east, 3961. That would put it a bit south of dead mid-continent. Over.
9: I'll look into it and let you know. Wait. I think I hear a plane now. Over and out. Yes, that does sound like a plane. Above me and coming this way. Up! Up! It's a plane, all right. I'm sure of it. I can't see it yet, though. Wouldn't answer our ships and planes, eh? Well, maybe this is Mr. Haller coming right into my hands. Let's find out. Away!
8: His eyes gleaming, Superman flashes forward through the thick storm to meet the mysterious plane. Is it the plane carrying Richard Haller and the tiny rocket model? We'll be back in a moment to find out, so stand.

0: high in the sky near the coast of Europe, Superman has heard the droning motors of an approaching plane above a raging storm. Flashing through driving rain and crackling lightning, he approaches it.
1: This storm is getting worse. I can hear that plane clearly now, but I can't see it. Seems to be ahead and to the right. Away!
2: The storm goes first, Mr. Haller.
3: Yes, Spicer, it does seem to be getting worse. Here comes Ramos. Maybe he can tell us something.
4: I have just spoken to the pilot, gentlemen. He says while the storm is bad, it is not too bad. He promises to deliver us safely at the airport within the hour.
3: Well, if he's not worried, I guess it's okay.
2: Yeah, but Mr. Haller, look!
1: What's right, sir?
2: There, outside the window, look!
4: Santa Maria, a man! It's Superman!
2: Superman, hold me aloft!
1: Take it easy, Spicer. He can't see us through your camouflage on the plane.
2: But look, he comes closer.
1: He can't see us, I tell you. He couldn't see the rocket model when it was camouflaged, could he?
2: Oh, we are lost. What shall we do?
1: All right. He can't see us, I tell you.
4: But he hears our motors. He knows there is a plane.
2: Oh, we are lost.
1: Quiet. Ramos, tell your pilot to cut the motors. Hurry.
4: In this storm? Oh, he's too dangerous.
1: Not as dangerous as Superman. It'll only be for a minute or two until we lose him. Hurry now.
5: Start saying your prayers, Haller. I'll have my hands on you when I'm up.
1: What the? I can't hear the plane. What happened to it? Great Scott, it's gone.
0: Staring about wildly, his keen ears alert for the sound of motors, Superman sees only driving rain and crackling lightning. Hears only the fury of the storm. Has he, at the very last, reached out his hands for Richard Haller, only to close them on empty air again and forever? Will the wily Haller once more elude the Man of Steel and deliver the Superman rocket model safely to an unfriendly nation? Whatever you do, gang, don't miss Monday's thrill-packed episode. Tune in same time, same station, for another chapter of The Secret Rocket on The Adventures of Superman.
6: And remember, for breakfast, it's Kellogg's Pep.
0: For excitement, The Adventures of Superman.
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7: Part 15 of The Secret Rocket Adventure from the fall of 1947. 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I'm Greg Bell, and earlier we had a fun episode of the Jack Benny program. And my question is about his big screen work. In the 1942 comedy picture George Washington Slept Here, Jack's wife was played by a Texas-born actress known for the following films: Angels with Dirty Faces, The Man Who Came to Dinner, and King's Row. I'll name her and then wrap up when radio was right after this.

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5: 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Playing Jack Benny's wife in that film was Ann Sheridan. 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

0: world. And when I got there late, and I walked in, and all the men who were my classmates were on the left side over in the dining room. They're talking about the airplanes and the checklists and who the best instructors are and, you know, what, you know, the emergency procedures that you have to study. And all the wives were over on the right side in the living room. And I specifically remember them talking about the curtains in base housing and why they weren't working right.
1: Oh, Eileen, this is a great story. And we just are about 30 seconds from a break. This is a good cliffhanger, though. I want to come back and find out what the women said at the first party that she attended. We will be back with my guest, Eileen Collins. 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We will be right back.

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1: And I wanted to talk to you anyway about the UFO reports, what you think of them.
2: The best thing about it is it's really exciting. We got complete vindication because basically what happened was is the government admitted that we don't know what these spots, these objects, these bright lights are, but basically you can help the government because the thing we're finding out is government's not that bright and they need our...
3: News. I'm Deborah Valentine. Two of at least a dozen people struck by gunfire during a street festival in Toledo, Ohio, are reported in critical condition. Toledo Police Lieutenant Dan Gerken.
4: 12 people being shot. That's the most I've been to a scene. I've been to a lot of scenes, but this is way over the top.
3: And Deputy Police Chief Joseph Heffernan says the two shooters who remain at large may have been shooting at each other. The FBI arresting three men accused of pledging allegiance.
5: Being an Army Ranger is a very fast-paced lifestyle. I was clearing a weapons cache in Haditha, Iraq, when the building collapsed on me, burying me alive. I spent 6 months in the hospital and a year of recovery. When I was separated from the military, I just felt like I was useless because I only had this one thing that I was supposed to do, and then that one thing was taken away from me. But then one day, I got a call from Wounded Warrior Project. They asked me to come to a workout, and I decided that I was going to get better, both physically and mentally. Now I'm a warrior leader. I create events and opportunities for other veterans locally. Wounded Warrior Project did a phenomenal job reminding me that my injuries aren't going to define who I am. And because of that, I can do anything that I want.
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Put a frog in a pot of boiling water and it'll jump right out. But put a frog in a pot of cool water and slowly heat it up, that frog will boil. 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We learn to endure the heat in silence. We apply what we learn to life, the bills, the job, the family, things we're expected to handle with ease. When life heats up around us, we just try to stay afloat. We let the water boil. Reaching out isn't easy, but you've never been interested in easy. You join because you are not afraid of hard work.

0: Zelensky then responded back, calling it a weak response. Russia continues to spray Ukraine with almost daily attacks, damaging several buildings in the Zaporizhia region. The Ukrainian foreign minister, he's warning Moscow things will only get worse for Russia.
1: President Putin says Russia is open for a compromise with Ukraine, but can only do so when a third-party mediator is neutral. Israeli airstrikes on southern Lebanon Saturday killed 9 people, including 3 Lebanese military members, according to the Lebanese army and state media. The Iranian-backed Hezbollah militant group has rejected the latest ceasefire that was brokered by the U.S. An American college student found dead after going missing in Japan. Fox's Madison Scarpino has more.
2: Weston Higginbotham was just 20 years old. He loved nature, cared so much about the environment, according to his family. They say they are heartbroken. This all comes just over a week since Weston first went missing. The parents say they last saw him in their Kyoto hotel room last Friday, and they let the well-traveled 20-year-old do his own thing. Local police confirm Weston got off at a train at the Yamashina station in Kyoto. The area is home to tons of hiking routes and trails, but shortly after the train ride, Weston's location from his phone went completely dark, and that's when his parents started to worry. This all prompted a massive search for the Auburn student.
1: No official cause of death of the college student has yet been released publicly. I'm Deborah Valentine. This is Fox News.
3: Here's your total security of Southern Minnesota weather forecast and meteorologist Megan Mulford. Lows dip down to about 65 tonight under partly cloudy skies, southeasterly winds 5 to 10 miles an hour. Mainly cloudy skies expected tomorrow. Chance of thunderstorms, highs level off around 84. Chance of thunderstorms tomorrow night, lows level off around 64, cloudy skies expected. From the Weatherology Weather Center, I'm meteorologist Megan Mulford. Right now, 73.
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0: Marshall Total Security of Southern Minnesota weather forecast and meteorologist Megan Mulford. Lows dip down to about 65 tonight under partly cloudy skies, southeasterly winds 5 to 10 miles an hour. Mainly cloudy skies expected tomorrow. Chance of thunderstorms, highs level off around 84. Chance of thunderstorms tomorrow night, lows level off around 64. Cloudy skies expected. From the Weatherology Weather Center, I'm meteorologist Megan Mulford. Right now, 73.
1: News. I'm Chris DeMeo. At least a dozen people shot at a street festival in Toledo, Ohio, Saturday. Police say they're searching for suspects. No motive has been identified. An investigation continues. Cuba's former leader Raul Castro making his first public appearance after being indicted on murder charges.
2: Castro making his first public appearance since the U.S. indicted him on murder charges last month. State media showing the 95-year-old at a celebration in Havana Friday. The Trump administration alleges Castro ordered the 1996 shootdown of planes flown by Cuban exiles. The indictment is part of an escalating U.S. campaign against Cuba's government.
1: Fox's Shanley Painter, Castro's charges were conspiracy to kill U.S. nationals, murder, and destruction of aircraft. Stanley Cup playoffs game 3, Vegas Golden Knights topped the Carolina Hurricanes in overtime 5-4. 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

0: Gun Maverick and Jumanji, was killed in a stabbing in Los Angeles on Wednesday. Cops saying they responded to the actor's home in Tarzana after receiving a call in which the person stated, "I am the son of man. I just killed the man of sin." Gledhill is currently behind bars. Michelle Polino, Fox News.
1: Borders are, or rather, some lawmakers are pushing for abolishing ICE.
2: Good luck with that. I don't think it's ever going to happen, but it concerns me why all of a sudden you got so many people jumping on board abolishing ICE. My theory is because they're upset. We're upset they're ruining their long-term plans.
1: Borders are Tom Homan on Fox's My View with Lara Trump. No Triple Crown winner this year, but Golden Tempo wins the Belmont Stakes.
3: Golden Tempo!
1: Call on Fox. Golden Tempo also won the Kentucky Derby, but did not run in the Preakness. I'm Chris DeMeo. This is Fox News.
4: Here's your Total Security of Southern Minnesota weather forecast. I'm meteorologist Megan Mulford. Lows dip down to about 65 tonight under partly cloudy skies. Southeasterly winds 5 to 10 miles an hour. Mainly cloudy skies expected tomorrow. Chance of thunderstorms. Highs level off around 84. Chance of thunderstorms tomorrow night. Lows level off around 64. Cloudy skies expected. From the Weatherology Weather Center, I'm meteorologist Megan Mulford. Right now, 73.
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0: National Total Security of Southern Minnesota weather forecast and meteorologist Megan Mulford. Lows dip down to about 65 tonight under partly cloudy skies, southeasterly winds 5 to 10 miles an hour. Mainly cloudy skies expected tomorrow. Chance of thunderstorms, highs level off around 84. Chance of thunderstorms tomorrow night, lows level off around 64. Cloudy skies expected. From the Weatherology Weather Center, I'm meteorologist Megan Mulford. Right now, 73.
1: News. I'm Deborah Valentine. 12 people shot when gunfire erupted during a street festival in Toledo, Ohio, Saturday. Police say two of the victims are in critical condition. Deputy Police Chief Joseph Heffernan.
2: We're going to dissect what happened and who was responsible, and certainly the motives are going to be one of them. You know, why would somebody do something like this? It's just horrible.
1: Police are asking for the public's help with information that may lead to a suspect. Repeated anti-ICE protests outside New Jersey's Delaney Hall Migrant Detention Center after allegations of poor conditions. Borders are Tom Homan on Fox's My View with Lara Trump and what he thinks is driving the demonstrations.
3: It isn't about the quality of detention. It's about detention. They don't want these people detained.
1: Revenue figures from Delaney Hall show an increase in purchases during a purported hunger strike. 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
5: Well, it's beautiful out there, sunny and 75, almost a little chilly in the shade. 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It only takes a few minutes for their body temperatures.

0: of a Salesman, Cats, The Jellicle Ball, and Richard O'Brien's The Rocky Horror Show, all with 9. The Tony Awards, broadcast live on CBS and streams on Paramount Plus, starting at 8 Eastern. Michelle Polino, Fox News.
1: I'm Deborah Valentine. 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Here's your total security as Southern Minnesota weather forecast and meteorologist Megan Mulford. Lows dip down to about 65 tonight under partly cloudy skies, southeasterly winds 5 to 10 miles an hour. Mainly cloudy skies expected tomorrow. Chance of thunderstorms, highs level off around 84. Chance of thunderstorms, tomorrow night, lows level off around 64. Cloudy skies expected. From the Weatherology Weather Center, I'm meteorologist Megan Mulford. Right now, 73.
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0: of thunderstorms, daytime highs approaching 84. Chance of thunderstorms, Sunday night, lows dip down to about 64, cloudy skies expected. From the Weatherology Weather Center, I'm staff meteorologist Megan Mulford. Currently, 72.
1: News. I'm Chris DeMeo. At least a dozen people shot at a street festival in Toledo, Ohio yesterday. Police say they're searching for suspects. No motive has been identified. An investigation continues. Cuba's former leader, Raul Castro, shows his face after being indicted on murder charges.
2: Castro making his first public appearance since the U.S. indicted him on murder charges last month. State media showing the 95-year-old at a celebration in Havana Friday. The Trump administration alleges Castro ordered the 1996 shootdown of planes flown by Cuban exiles. The indictment is part of an escalating U.S. campaign against Cuba's government.
1: Fox's Chanley Painter, Castro's charges were conspiracy to kill U.S. nationals, murder, and destruction of aircraft. Stanley Cup playoffs game three, the Vegas Golden Knights topped the Carolina Hurricanes in double overtime, 5-4. 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
4: Gunfire erupts. I'm Chris DeMeo, Fox News. At least 12 people are shot at a street festival in Toledo, Ohio yesterday.
5: There was at least two shooters. I think they were probably shooting.

0: Of thunderstorms, daytime highs approaching 84. Chance of thunderstorms, Sunday night, lows dip down to about 64, cloudy skies expected. From the Weatherology Weather Center, I'm staff meteorologist Megan Mulford. Currently 72.
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official total security of Southern Minnesota weather forecast, I'm meteorologist Megan Mulford. Lows dip down to about 65 overnight under mainly clear skies. Winds out of the southeast, 5 to 10 miles an hour. Chance of thunderstorms, Sunday.

0: sitting right there having a good time talking to our people, and then the shots just got the fire in.
1: Toledo Deputy Police Lieutenant Dan Gerken says the investigation continues.
2: We're talking to multiple people, including victims, witnesses, reviewing camera footage.
1: Deputy Police Chief Joseph Heffernan stated that two gunmen may have been firing at each other. Golden Tempo pulls ahead to victory in Saturday's Belmont Stakes in Saratoga Springs, New York. Here's the winning call on Fox.
3: Golden Tempo pulls away late. Golden Tempo has won the Belmont Stakes.
1: Golden Tempo also won the Kentucky Derby. 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

0: I'm Gary LaVox from Rascal Flatts. You know, music has always been a huge part of my life. It's something that I started pursuing as a kid and never gave up on. It took a lot of hard work and dedication, but it paid off. Music has allowed me to travel around the world and to meet a lot of interesting people. So don't let anybody tell you that your dreams aren't possible, because they are. 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
1: He'll run it out to the 10, 15, 20, 25, 30, 35, 40, 45, 50, 45. There it goes, Davis. Oh, my God. Davis is going to run it all the way back.
2: Here comes Iguodala, 2-on-1 to find Curry, get it back. Iguodala puts it up. Oh, LeBron tracked him down and made the rejection. Huge, huge defensive play by the four-time MVP.
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4: The Los Angeles Rams, and specifically general manager Les Snead, they're exactly who we thought he was. And because of that, the Rams now are legitimately Super Bowl or bust. This is it for the Rams. This is the ultimate definition of putting all your chips into the middle of the table and going for it all. I'm Elijah Campbell here on Westwood One Sports and the Westwood One Sports app. 310-840-4910 is the phone number to be able to weigh in. And you can tweet at me, send all complaints to @E_Campbell3 on Twitter. But this is it. Man, this is exactly what you would hope your GM would do, is be able to put all the chips in the middle of the table like this and to go for it with a quarterback that's

0: Antonio. The next tour in the Garden with a chance to sweep Game 3 of the NBA Finals is tomorrow night. 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
8: Here's your Total Security of Southern Minnesota weather forecast. Chance of thunderstorms today, otherwise cloudy skies with a few peaks of sun. Daytime highs approaching 83. Southeasterly winds, 8 to 15 miles an hour. Thunderstorms likely. Tonight, lows dip down to about 66. Cloudy skies expected. Cloudy skies with a few peaks of sun. Tomorrow, chance of thunderstorms. Daytime highs approaching 81. From the Weatherology Weather Center, I'm meteorologist Megan Mulford. Right now, it's 68 degrees.
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5: Here's your Total Security of Southern Minnesota weather forecast. I'm meteorologist Megan Mulford. Chance of thunderstorms today. Otherwise, cloudy skies expected. High temperatures reach up to 83. Southeasterly winds 8 to 15 miles an hour. Cloudy skies expected again. Tonight, thunderstorms likely. Lows dip down to about 67. Cloudy skies expected tomorrow. Chance of thunderstorms. Highs level off around 81. I'm weatherology meteorologist Megan Mulford. Currently, it's 69 degrees.
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0: You know how Prague gets down. They get grimy in San Francisco. They are super stiff negotiators. And which I don't understand if you've never been through a contract negotiation before. Imagine your employer looking you in the face and telling you why you don't deserve to be paid. You'd be ready to go upside somebody's damn head. That's what a contract negotiation is in the NFL. I think the relationship is soured. I think Brandon Ayuk has taken it personally. And I think he wants out. And as an athlete, guess what? You don't like it because you can't do it at your job, but he can do it at his. 310-840-4910 is the number. He wants out, and at the end of the day, he's ultimately going to get out. He broke his silence, though, at like 7 a.m. Central Time or West Pacific Time, whatever the hell the time zone is. I'm shocked by it. We're going to let you hear the audio coming up here in the 10 o'clock hour. We had a lot more to get to here in this final hour. We will keep things on the National Football League. Our pal Matt Verderam of Sports Illustrated is going to join us next. We'll get his thoughts on the latest on Brandon Ayuk. We'll get his thoughts on the Myles Garrett trade. We'll also ask him the big question we've been asking you all the whole show here. Patriots and Eagles make the big A.J. Brown deal. Are the two teams contenders in their respective conferences? We'll ask Matt Verderam of Sports Illustrated that next.
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1: In the name of the Father, and of the Son, and of the Holy Spirit. Amen.
2: Our help is in the name of the Lord, who made heaven and earth. If you, O Lord, kept a record of sins, O Lord, who could stand? But with you there is forgiveness, therefore you are feared. Since we are gathered to hear God's word, call upon him in prayer.

and praise and receive the body and blood of our Lord Jesus Christ in the fellowship of this altar. Let us first consider our unworthiness and confess before God and one another that we have sinned in thought, word, and deed, and that we cannot free ourselves from our sinful condition. Together as his people, let us take refuge in the infinite mercy of God, our Heavenly Father, seeking his grace for the sake of Christ, and saying, God, be merciful to me, a sinner. O Almighty God, merciful Father, I, a poor, miserable sinner, confess unto you all my sins and iniquities with which I have ever offended you and justly deserved your temporal and eternal punishment. But I am heartily sorry for them and sincerely repent of them, and I pray you of your boundless mercy, and for the sake of the holy, innocent, bitter sufferings and death of your beloved Son, Jesus Christ, to be gracious and merciful to me, a poor sinful being. Upon this your confession, I, by virtue of my office as a called and ordained servant of the word, announce the grace of God unto all of you, and in the stead and by the command of my Lord Jesus Christ, I forgive you all your sins in the name of the Father and of the Son and of the Holy Spirit. Amen. O Lord, I have trusted in your steadfast love. My heart shall rejoice in your salvation. I will sing to the Lord because he has dealt bountifully with me. How long, O Lord, will you forget me forever? How long will you hide your face from me? How long must I take counsel in my soul and have sorrow in my heart all the day? How long shall my enemy be exalted over me? Consider and answer me, O Lord my God. Light up my eyes, lest I sleep the sleep of death, lest my enemy say, I have prevailed over him, lest my foes rejoice because I am shaken. Glory be to the Father, and to the Son, and to the Holy Spirit, as it was in the beginning, is now, and will be forever. Amen. O Lord, I have trusted in your steadfast love. My heart shall rejoice in your salvation. I will sing to the Lord because he has dealt bountifully with me. Lutheran service.

The Lord be with you. Let us pray. Almighty and most merciful God, you sent your Son, Jesus Christ, to seek and to save the lost. Graciously open our ears and our hearts to hear his call and to follow him by faith, that we may feast with him forever in his kingdom, through the same Jesus Christ our Lord, who lives and reigns with you and the Holy Spirit, one God, now and forever. Amen. You may be seated.

The Old Testament reading for the first Sunday after Trinity is from Genesis chapter 15. After these things, the word of the Lord came to Abram in a vision. Fear not, Abram, I am your shield, your reward shall be very great. But Abram said, O Lord God, what will you give me, for I continue childless, and the heir of my house is Eleazar of Damascus. And Abram said, Behold, you have given me no offspring, and a member of my household will be my heir. And behold, the word of the Lord came to him, This man shall not be your heir, your very own son shall be your heir. And he brought him outside and said, Look toward heaven and number the stars if you are able to number them. Then he said to him, So shall your offspring be. And he believed the Lord, and he counted it to him as righteousness. This is the word of the Lord. Thanks be to God. We read together responsively, half verse by half verse. The psalm is printed in the bulletin. Blessed is the nation whose God is the Lord, the people whom he has chosen as his heritage. The Lord looks down from heaven. He sees all the children of man. From where he sits enthroned, he looks out on all the inhabitants of the earth. He who fashions the hearts of them all and observes all their deeds. The king is not saved by his great army. A warrior is not delivered by his great strength. The war horse is a false hope for salvation, and by its great might it cannot rescue. Behold, the eye of the Lord is on those who fear him, on those who hope in his steadfast love, that he may deliver their soul from death and keep them alive in famine. Our soul waits for the Lord. He is our help and our shield. For our heart is glad in him, because we trust in his holy name. Let your steadfast love, O Lord, be upon us, even as we hope in you. The epistle lesson is from 1 John, the fourth chapter. So we have come to know and to believe the love that God has for us. God is love, and whoever abides in love abides in God, and God abides in him. By this is love perfected with us, so that we may have confidence for the day of judgment, because as he is, so also are we in this world. There is no fear in love, but perfect love casts out fear. For fear has to do with punishment, and whoever fears has not been perfected in love. We love because he first loved us. If anyone says, I love God, and hates his brother, he is a liar. For he who does not love his brother whom he has seen cannot love God whom he has not seen. And this commandment we have from him,

0: Whoever loves God must also love his brother. This is the word of the Lord. Thanks be to God.
1: Hallelujah.
0: Rise for the gospel.
1: And mercy.

0: Holy Gospel according to St. Luke, the 16th chapter. Glory to you, O Lord. Jesus said, "There was a rich man who was clothed in purple and fine linen, and who feasted sumptuously every day. And at his gate was laid a poor man named Lazarus, covered with sores, who desired to be fed with what fell from the rich man's table. Moreover, even the dogs came and licked his sores. The poor man died and was carried by the angels to Abraham's side. The rich man also died and was buried, and in Hades, being in torment, he lifted up his eyes and saw Abraham far off and Lazarus at his side. And he called out, 'Father Abraham, have mercy on me, and send Lazarus to dip the end of his finger in water and cool my tongue, for I am in anguish in this flame.' But Abraham said, 'Child, remember that you in your lifetime received your good things, and Lazarus in like manner bad things. But now he is comforted here, and you are in anguish. And besides all this, between us and you a great chasm has been fixed, in order that those who would pass from here to you may not be able, and none may cross from there to us.' And he said, 'Then I beg you, Father, to send him to my father's house, for I have five brothers, so that he may warn them, lest they also come into this place of torment.' But Abraham said, 'They have Moses and the prophets. Let them hear them.' And he said, 'No, Father Abraham, but if someone comes to them from the dead, they will repent.' He said to him, 'If they do not hear Moses and the prophets, neither will they be convinced if someone should rise from the dead.'" This is the gospel of the Lord. Praise to you, O Christ. We join together and confess our common faith in the words of the Nicene Creed.
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0: I believe in one God, the Father Almighty, maker of heaven and earth, and of all things visible and invisible, and in one Lord Jesus Christ, the only begotten Son of God, begotten of his Father before all worlds, God of God, light of light, very God of very God, begotten, not made, being of one substance with the Father, by whom all things were made, who for us men and for our salvation came down from heaven and was incarnate by the Holy Spirit of the Virgin Mary and was made man and was crucified also for us under Pontius Pilate. He suffered and was buried. And the third day he rose again according to the scriptures and ascended into heaven and sits at the right hand of the Father. And he will come again with glory to judge both the living and the dead, whose kingdom will have no end. And I believe in the Holy Spirit, the Lord and giver of life, who proceeds from the Father and the Son, who with the Father and the Son together is worshiped and glorified, who spoke by the prophets. And I believe in one holy Christian and apostolic church. I acknowledge one baptism for the remission of sins, and I look for the resurrection of the dead and the life of the world to come.

0: men. 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

0: Our guest,
1: grace you and peace from God our Father and the Lord and Savior Jesus Christ. Amen. Our text for this morning is the gospel lesson. I'm going to read again verses 27 through 31. Then he said, I beg you therefore, Father, that you would send him to my father's house, for I have five brothers, that he may testify to them, lest they also come to this place of torment. Abraham said to him, they have Moses and the prophets, let them hear them. And he said, no, Father Abraham, but if one goes to them from the dead, they will repent. But he said to him, if they do not hear Moses and the prophets, neither will they be persuaded, though one rise from the dead. This is our text. In the name of Jesus, dear Christian friends, in the last few weeks, the Christian Church has celebrated some of the very great events in the life of our Lord Jesus Christ. His death and resurrection, his ascension to the Father's right hand, and his sending the Holy Spirit on Pentecost. The blessings we have through these events should inspire us to gather regularly to worship God and to hear him speak to us in order to grow in knowledge of God and his word and to grow in faith. How very sad, then, when a pastor encourages members to come to services to hear God's word, and those people give their pastor all kinds of excuses or tell him that they are too busy and don't have the time to come to church. How sad when people think that there are more important

things to do than to spend an hour in Bible class or Sunday school. What are people telling God when they say such things to their pastor? In our gospel lesson, Jesus helped us to see the answer as he told the tale of two different men. It was a parable, and it told about two important things: our spiritual fate and the role which God's word plays in that fate. Jesus began his tale of two men by telling about their earthly lives. He said there was a certain rich man who was clothed in purple and fine linen and fared sumptuously every day. This first man was what we would call wealthy. He always dressed well, wearing the kind of fine linen clothes a prominent man would have. Much of his wardrobe was purple, the color of royalty, and he ate very well, living a life of selfish luxury. But he was also so hard-hearted that he had no concern for the plight of others. As long as he had what he wanted, this man thought he would never have any need that he could not take care of himself. And as a result, he cared nothing about God or God's word. He had all the God he needed in his riches. A lot of people today are just like this man. They may not be millionaires either, but they certainly put all of their trust and hope for good in life in their wealth. They don't see much need to spend time worshiping the triune God or studying his word. They've got all the God they think they need in this world's material goods. But there's another man in this parable. There was a certain beggar named Lazarus. Lazarus had next to nothing as a beggar. And yet Lazarus was worse off than that. He lived a very gruesome life. He was full of sores, ulcers on his skin, which were the result of poor sanitary conditions. This was evidently a common problem for poor people in Jesus' day. It is for some today, too. Lazarus' diseases had crippled him, so he couldn't get around. But his friends had placed him at the rich man's gate, thinking this was a good place for Lazarus to be. There at the gate, he would be in position to receive help from this rich man and his servants. Jesus said that Lazarus desired to be fed with the crumbs which fell from the rich man's table. What was the rich man's wasted leftovers, his garbage, would have been a feast for Lazarus. Yet whether Lazarus received anything, Jesus never said. We can guess that he did not. Instead of receiving any help at the rich man's gate, Lazarus was on his own. His situation was so bad that he didn't even have the strength to fend off the local dogs, and they would come and lick his ulcers, which were all over his body. What a pitiful sight Lazarus must have been. Yet the rich man took no notice of him at all and offered no assistance. Lazarus could do nothing for himself, and in his situation, the one he went to for help and comfort was the God who had promised the Messiah. Which of those men are you and I like the most? In some respects, we might put ourselves somewhere in the middle between them. And yet, what is it about these men that we

compare ourselves with. The least important aspect of their lives, the physical aspect, may be the first comparison many people make. You and I are not among those who would be considered the rich aristocracy, at least I don't think so. I don't know you all that well yet. Nor are we in as dire a situation as that of Lazarus. Certainly their positions of wealth play a part in Jesus' parable. Yet, was Jesus saying that it is wrong for people to be wealthy, to be blessed with earthly riches? No. Can such a person still be a Christian? Yes. But the difficulty is that we often place more importance on earthly riches than we should. And that's why this is often the first comparison people make in this parable. When too much importance is placed on earthly blessings, there's a real danger that we will make those riches our God. That's what happened exactly in the parable. Jesus warned in that same chapter of Luke, "No servant can serve two masters, for either he will hate the one and love the other, or else he will be loyal to the one and despise the other. You cannot serve God and mammon." Meaning, you cannot serve both God and money as your gods, as the one to whom you will serve with your life. Which brings us to the most important aspect of this parable, the spiritual aspect. This is where we should be comparing ourselves with these two men. Just who or what was the rich man's God? Obviously, it was his earthly riches. To people such as this rich man, God said through James, "You have lived on the earth in pleasure and luxury. You have fattened your hearts as in a day of slaughter." Lazarus wasn't tempted to trust in riches because he didn't have any at all. And he couldn't trust in his own ability to provide in this life because he didn't have that ability either. So it was much easier for him to trust God. There really wasn't anywhere else for him to turn. What about us? Are we like the rich man, trusting earthly things to take care of us? Or do we understand that the triune God has given us all of the earthly blessings we have? Do we look to him for all good, no matter how much or how little we may have in this life? Do we come to his services regularly? Or have we become too busy to come and hear God and his word because something or someone else has really become more important to us? These are important questions for us. Jesus told us why as he continued on with his parable. There he told us that our eternal fate depends upon who or what our God is. And that depends upon whether we will listen to the true God speak to us or not. So it was, Jesus said, that the beggar died and was carried by the angels to Abraham's bosom. As a child of God and a son of Abraham by faith, Lazarus died and joined Abraham and the rest of the saints in heaven. The rich man also died and was buried. But the rich man did not go to heaven. Here Jesus made it clear that it is foolish for people to think that it doesn't make any difference who or what one worships, that everyone will finally end up in heaven. I'm sure you've heard somebody say that. The rich man ended up in eternal hell.
And being in torments in Hades, Jesus said, he lifted up his eyes and

funny how he wanted nothing to do with Abraham and his God in this world. But now, when things were going badly, he claimed to be a son of Abraham himself, a part of God's chosen people. And after all, the rich man was a son of Abraham by physical descent. Unfortunately for him, he had given up his claim as a son of Abraham by faith when he turned away from the true God and made riches his God. Yet he said anyway, "Father Abraham, have mercy on me and send Lazarus that he may dip the tip of his finger in water and cool my tongue, for I am tormented in this flame. Remember me, Father Abraham? It's pretty tough where I am. I'm suffering terribly. If you could only send Lazarus to help me, just to have him drop a drip of water off the tip of his finger and onto my tongue would be such a relief." That's not asking too much, is it, Father Abraham? But Abraham responded, saying, "Son, remember that in your lifetime, in your earthly life, you received your good things. You received everything you loved so much and wanted so much in the earthly riches which were so important to you, so important that they became your God. In those things you received all the good you are going to receive." Those words remind us of these words of Jesus: "Woe to you who are rich, for you have received your consolation." And say, rich man, what about Lazarus? Remember? Lazarus received evil things in his earthly life. You could have helped him in his need, but you didn't. But he didn't mind so much because these earthly blessings were not so important to him anyway. The spiritual blessings God promised were much more important to Lazarus. Now he is comforted and you are tormented. But that's not the worst of it, rich man. Between us and you, there's a great gulf fixed so that those who want to pass from here to you cannot, nor can those from there pass to us. So we really can't help you out at all. I'm sorry for you, but there's no hope for any relief for you. That's your lot now for the rest of eternity. What a horrible thought for the rich man. There was no hope. He was doomed to suffer those torments forever. These were nothing he wanted anyone else ever to have to suffer. He understood now why he was where he was. He also knew that his brothers were living their earthly lives the same way he had lived his. So he was becoming very concerned for his brothers. Therefore, he began to plead with Abraham, "I beg you, therefore, Father, that you would send him to my father's house, for I have five brothers, that he may testify to them, lest they also come to this place of torment. If you can't send Lazarus to me, at least send him to my family. Warn my brothers, who also don't care about God. Warn them to repent and turn to God so that they don't have to suffer as I am." But Abraham said to him, "They have Moses and the prophets. Let them hear them." "It isn't necessary to send Lazarus. Let your brothers read and believe what Moses and the prophets wrote. You had the same opportunity to hear Moses and the prophets, but you refused to listen and put other things ahead."

0: ahead of God. That's why you are where you are now. The rich man replied, "No, Father Abraham, I know my brothers. They're just as stubborn as I am. They won't listen to God speak to them through Moses and the prophets, and they'll end up just like I did." "No, Father Abraham, but if one goes to them from the dead, they will repent." "That will shock them. If Lazarus goes to warn them about their rebellion, then they'll repent. Then they'll change their ways and return to God." But would they really? Abraham knew the answer. So he said, "If they do not hear Moses and the prophets, neither will they be persuaded, though one rise from the dead." If they rebel and won't listen to God and His word, no one else will be able to make them listen, not even if that person has returned from the dead. Did you hear what Abraham said? We all need to listen to this, because by nature, we are all in exactly the same position as the rich man's brothers. In fact, we actually have an advantage over them. We can listen to the Old Testament and to the New Testament. We can have an even better understanding of God's love for us sinners shown to us in Jesus' death and resurrection. Many in this world today will not listen to God's word. There are even some in Christian congregations who do not have much interest in listening. What about us who are here this morning? Are we here to listen because we want to be, or because we think we have to be? Are we glad to hear and study God's word? If not, that we are just like the rich man in Jesus' parable. Hell is full of people whose attitude toward God and His word in their earthly lives were just like that of the rich man in Jesus' parable. How many in hell would plead for their friends or relatives or neighbors that if someone would just rise from the dead and warn these people about their rebellion and sinfulness and their need for a Savior, they would repent and be saved from eternal death? I think there are many such people in hell. Yet would such a person coming back from death to warn people really make a difference? Someone did come back from death. Jesus Christ rose from death on Easter, and He still speaks to people today through Holy Scripture. How many people are listening more closely because Jesus came back from death to speak to them? Are we and other Christians listening as closely as we might? I think we can see the answer in the dropping service attendance and Sunday school and Bible class attendance in Christian congregations throughout our synod and our nation. God, keep us faithful to Him and His word, moving us to lay up our treasures in heaven, that when we leave this world, we may be ushered into Abraham's bosom in heaven with our Lord. Amen. Now may the peace of God, which surpasses all understanding, guard your hearts and minds through faith in Christ Jesus unto life everlasting. Amen.
1: We continue with the prayer of the church.
0: Good morning. God's peace be with you. Amen.

God's peace be with you. God's peace be with you. Good morning. God's peace be with you and with you. God's peace be with you and you. God's peace be with you. God's peace be with you. God's peace be with you and with you.

0: offerings were built. While the offerings are being gathered here this morning at St. John's, we have several announcements about this broadcast in our church we'd like to share with you. 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They are thanking God for all his blessings, especially for their grandchildren and great-grandchildren. The offerings have now been gathered, and we will continue with the prayer of the church.
1: We rise for prayer. Let us pray for the whole church of God in Christ Jesus and for all people according to their needs. Almighty God, we give thanks for all your goodness and bless you for the love that sustains us from day to day. We praise you for the gift of your Son, our Savior, in whom we have redemption, the forgiveness of sins. We thank you for the Holy Spirit, the Comforter, for your holy church, for the means of grace, for the lives of all faithful and just people, and for the hope of the life to come. Help us to treasure in our hearts all that you have done for us, and enable us to show our thankfulness in lives that are wholly given to your service. Lord, in your mercy, hear our prayer. O Lord God, help our hearts to fear you rightly and to hope in your steadfast love. Hold your eye upon us and deliver us from death. Lord, in your mercy, hear our prayer. Almighty God, you have given us our synod president, our district president, our circuit visitor, and our pastors, so that we may hear Moses and the prophets, and so be convinced by the resurrection of Jesus from the dead. Make their proclamation fruitful among us in repentance and faith, that we may not fall into the torments of Hades, but be carried by the angels to Abraham's side in heaven. Lord, in your mercy, hear our prayer. Holy Father, you promised great and abundant blessings to Abram, which he believed by faith. Bless the hearts of Christian fathers to prize the gift of their children and to work in their lives for the good of generations yet unseen. Lord, in your mercy, hear our prayers. O Lord, you have called rulers to high positions, that they might exercise their authority for the good of all whom you have entrusted to their care. Grant them every good gift, and grant that we might not misuse the blessings of prosperity and security, but live peaceful and quiet lives, godly and dignified in every way.

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1: hear
0: our prayer. Merciful God, give to your servants all that is needed for this body and life. Heal, strengthen, and comfort the sick, the suffering, the sorrowing, and the dying, and hear the prayers of all who call upon your saving name. Teach us to pray that our hearts may not be undone by anxiety and fear, but rejoice in your grace sufficient for our every need. Lord, in your mercy, hear our prayer. Steadfast Lord, you are love, and you always reveal your love through your Son. Grant that all who come to your feast of love may worthily eat of Christ's body and blood, that whoever abides in this love forever abides in you and you in him. Lord, in your mercy, hear our prayer. Almighty God, as you have given us much, open our eyes to those truly in need and give us both wisdom and generosity to be your hands and voice. Lord, in your mercy, hear our prayer. Father of Abraham, Isaac, Jacob, Lazarus, and all who rest in you, keep us by your Spirit in true faith in Christ, that when our last hour comes, we may be gathered into your eternal home. Lord, in your mercy, hear our prayer. All these things and whatever else you know we need, grant us, Father, for the sake of him who died and rose again, and now lives and reigns with you and the Holy Spirit, one God, forever.
1: Amen. We continue with the service.
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0: Lift up your hearts. Let us give thanks to the Lord our God. It is truly good, right, and salutary that we should at all times and in all places give thanks to you, O Lord, Holy Father, Almighty and Everlasting God, for the countless blessings you so freely bestow on us and all creation. Above all, we give thanks for your boundless love shown to us when you sent your only begotten Son, Jesus Christ, into our flesh and laid on him our sin, giving him into death that we might not die eternally. Because he is now risen from the dead and lives and reigns to all eternity, all who believe in him will overcome sin and death and will rise again to new life. Therefore, with angels and archangels and with all the company of heaven, we laud and magnify your glorious name, evermore praising you and saying,

Blessed are you, O Lord our God, King of all creation, for you have had mercy on us and given your only begotten Son, that whoever believes in him should not perish but have eternal life. In your righteous judgment, you condemned the sin of Adam and Eve, who ate the forbidden fruit, and you justly barred them and all their children from the tree of life. Yet in your great mercy, you promised salvation by a second Adam, your Son, Jesus Christ, our Lord, and made his cross a life-giving tree for all who trust in him. We give you thanks for the redemption you have prepared for us through Jesus Christ. Grant us your Holy Spirit, that we may faithfully eat and drink of the fruits of his cross and receive the blessings of forgiveness, life, and salvation that come to us in his body and blood. Hear us as we pray in his name and as he has taught us. Our Father, who art in heaven, hallowed be thy name. Thy kingdom come, thy will be done on earth as it is in heaven. Give us this day our daily bread, and forgive

0: forgive us our trespasses as we forgive those who trespass against us. And lead us not into temptation, but deliver us from evil. For thine is the kingdom, the power, and the glory forever and ever. Amen. Our Lord Jesus Christ, on the same night in which he was betrayed, took bread, and when he had given thanks, he broke it and gave it to his disciples, saying, "Take, eat, this is my body, which is given for you. This do in remembrance of me." After the same manner also he took the cup when he had supped, and when he had given thanks, he gave it to the disciples, saying, "Drink ye all of it. This cup is the New Testament in my blood, which is shed for you for the forgiveness of sins. This do as often as you drink it in remembrance of me." The peace of the Lord be with you always. Amen.
1: Page 210.

0: You may be seated. The distribution hymn is hymn 622. 622.
1: Hymn 622. Lord Jesus Christ, you have prepared. Lord Jesus Christ, you have prepared this feast for our salvation. It is your body and your blood, and at your invitation, as weary souls with sin oppressed, we come to you for needed rest, for comfort, and for pardon. Although you did to heaven ascend, where angel hosts are dwelling, and in your presence they behold your glory all excelling. And though your people shall not see your glory and your majesty till dawns the judgment morning, yet, Savior, you are not confined to any habitation, but you are present even now here with your congregation. Firm as a rock, this truth shall stand, unmoved by any daring hand or subtle craft and cunning. We eat this bread and drink this cup, your precious word, believing that your true body and your blood our lips are here receiving. This word remains forever true. All things are possible with you, for you are Lord Almighty. Though reason cannot understand, yet faith this truth embraces. Your body, Lord, is even now at once in many places. I leave to you how this can be. Your word alone suffices me. I trust its truth unfailing. Lord, I believe what you have said. Help me when doubts assail me. Remember that I am but dust, and let my faith not fail me. Your supper in this veil of tears refreshes me and stills my fears, and in my fights and is my priceless treasure. Listening to a live radio broadcast coming from St. John's Lutheran Church in Boston, Minnesota. We thank our guest pastor who will be on some.

election of officers and board members, and a report on financial health of St. John's. Please mark your calendar and plan to. Our pianist this morning has been Gail Siegfried. This is Miriam Bloomer, the announcer, saying thanks again for joining us. Please join us again next Sunday in person if possible. But if you can't be here at 9 a.m., we invite you to tune in again.

0: Centennial High School, Adam Linwood. Prosecutors on cross-examination asking the coach, quote, is there any reason an athlete should have a knife at a track meet? Linwood said no.
1: Anthony has pleaded not guilty. He could face life in prison if he's convicted. Pope Leo celebrated Mass in Madrid, Spain today as part of the first papal visit to the country in 15 years.
2: No se trata únicamente de sacar la custodia, sino de dejarnos sacar nosotros mismos del egoísmo, de la indiferencia.
1: Organizers say more than a million people attended the Mass. Leo arrived in Spain on Saturday for a week-long visit. He has been keen to highlight the long tradition of Catholic devotion in Spain to encourage young generations to find their faith. Elon Musk's SpaceX is set to go public this week in what's expected to be the biggest IPO in history. SpaceX setting a flat price of $135 a share. They're going to offer more than 555 million shares as the company tries to raise $75 billion. The company is also reportedly making the unusual decision to keep about 30% of its shares for individual investors. I'm Pam Puso in New York, and this is Fox News.
3: Here's your total security of Southern Minnesota weather forecast. I'm meteorologist Megan Mulford. Chance of thunderstorms today. Otherwise, mainly cloudy skies expected. Daytime highs approaching 83. Winds out of the southeast, 10 to 15 miles an hour. Thunderstorms likely. Tonight, lows level off around 67. Cloudy skies expected. Overcast skies tomorrow. Chance of thunderstorms. Daytime highs approaching 81. From the Weatherology Weather Center, I'm meteorologist Megan Mulford. Right now, it's 77 degrees.
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5: Welcome to Minnesota Matters. I'm Tasha Radel. Joining me this week are MNN's Brent Palm, John Anderson, and Sean Maloney, your go-to crew for what's making news, noise, and headlines across the North Star State. From the Capitol to the cornfields, from Main Street to the lakeshore, if it matters in Minnesota, we're on it. Here's what we're diving into this week. Minnesota's golf season is in full swing. An education leader weighs in on the pros and cons of this year's legislative session. The Star Tribune is reducing its workforce, but first. An updated study shows the damage done to Minnesota businesses is even greater due to Operation Metro Surge. A bill to provide $100 million in economic relief passed the Senate, but was held up in the House. MNN's John Anderson talks with Senate President Bobby Joe Champion, who is spearheading the relief efforts.
6: Just got an updated report from North Star Policy last week, and it shows the need is even greater now. I guess they're getting more of the final numbers in that. How bad is it for our, well, really starting with the hospitality industry?
7: Terrible, right? You know, hospitality industry has suffered a great loss that impacts our economic vitality in the great state of Minnesota. When you think in terms of some people thinking, were under the impression that the majority of the economic relief was only needed in the metropolitan area, which you are now learning that it wasn't just a metro area, right? We remember those scenes of ICE agents running after people in, like, you know, cornfields or in some agricultural area. So we know that it was outside of just a metropolitan area, but it's bad, right? And so we're doing everything we can or try to in order to give some businesses some relief, but for them also to have some skin in the game, right? So it wasn't just a grant, because we wanted to be cautious of people, you know, saying, okay, if you give them a loan, they can still just shut their doors. No, we didn't want to do that, because we know that these are legitimate businesses. We wanted to make sure we could maintain their employee status and then see if we can do anything to help them grow, because, again, small businesses are the backbone of our society.
6: Yeah, so we get to the legislature, the final days here. You get it passed through the Senate, no problem there, and then it gets stalled in the House. What happened there? It sounds like it was good old-fashioned politics that held it up.

0: Absolutely. So, for an example, the GOP, you know, said, hey, we're not willing to give any support to businesses across the state who need it if you're not going to make changes to paid family and medical leave. Well, that program just started, and it's successful. So why would you, you know, connect those two? They're not connected, right? And, you know, PSML, you know, stands on its own, and if they're, and it's always stood on its own, right? So if you want proposed changes, then you go through the process and you propose changes. But you should not hold up support for our businesses across the state because you want to do some political wrangling, and that's what happened.
1: They also brought up, I think it was in committee hearings that I was hearing, they're concerned about fraud.
0: When you think in terms of fraud, they always just want to stay on a message to convert anything into fraud. But let's be clear that I was, along with Senator Muhammad and my committee, was very thoughtful around wanting to do forgivable loans so that it doesn't lend itself to, you know, people being able to just say people got money and ran off and their business did not survive or even stay open. So that's why the forgivable loans were important. Fraud is something that we're constantly dealing with. We're going to always deal with. We were dealing with before, and we continue to build upon it. In fact, you know that the Senate passed the Office of Inspector General a year ago, right? So this is never a political thing for us. We were always trying to find ways by which to strengthen our policies. In fact, every bill had, language, even the prior years, around making sure that we had the necessary controls to avoid these issues around fraud.
1: Now, I know you're not the type of guy to give in and give up, so I know you're probably going to keep fighting for this ICE recovery bill. What can you do? Are you stuck waiting for the next session to begin, or can you start doing some of the behind-the-scenes work to try and get this passed for our businesses?
0: So I think both things are true, right? I think that I will continue to keep talking to colleagues. We're in an election year. You know, I'm trying to figure out who's going to be there and who's not going to be there. We had a number of retirements, as you know. So I'm trying to be as thoughtful as possible. Also collecting as much information, like that North Star policy report that talks about, you know, things objectively, right? You know, or what's been the damage, what's the continued concern, and use that as a way of moving forward so that when we come back in next year's legislative session, God willing, at least from my vantage point, I want the Democrats to be in control so that we can, you know, move forward with this economic relief and look at what we can do to aid and abet our businesses even next year. Because the problem is not going to just go away. You know, it's sort of like deferred maintenance, right? If you don't take care of it, you don't provide the support that's needed, then the damage is just going to get greater. But we still have to respond. So I'm not going to give up. I'm going to talk to people privately, and I'm going to put forth a bill in order to make sure that we are responsive should I still be chair of Jobs and Economic Development. And even if I'm not chair, I still will put forth a bill because it is the right thing to do.
2: 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It's time for a quick break. Stay tuned.
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11: Welcome back to Minnesota Matters. I'm Tasha Radel. As the Star Tribune prepares to trim its workforce, a University of Minnesota journalism professor says the move is troubling but not unexpected. Joining me today is Professor Emerita Jane Kirtley. When you heard this news, what was your first reaction?

0: reception?
1: Dismayed, but not surprised. I think the timing is really ironic, given that the Strib has just won a Pulitzer Prize, and one would think that under that kind of situation, at the very least, they'd want to maintain their strength to go on to better things, additional things. But unfortunately, this is the kind of thing that I've been anticipating for some time. When you bring in people that don't have a traditional journalism background, they often see news outlets like the Star Tribune as primarily a revenue-raising enterprise, and that it has to earn its keep, as it were. I think, you know, there's no way that you strengthen a media outlet by reducing the number of people that are working there. It's simple mathematics. I don't care how much they're trying to use AI or whatever the case might be. Ultimately, you have to have human beings there gathering news, vetting the stories, and creating the content for readers and viewers. So I'm sorry to see it, but I'm truly not surprised, because this is the trend around the country.
0: And, you know, I think they announced a 15% reduction. And if you look at, like, their overall newsroom, that's around, I think, around 30, 40 reporters. And to me, that seems like it's going to put a big dent in their overall news production. Is that fair to say?
1: Well, obviously, I can't predict exactly what will happen. But if you don't have the staff, if you don't have the bodies, by definition, one of two things is going to happen, and maybe both. Number one, the remaining staff is going to have to put in more hours, work harder, be under greater pressure to produce more content. Or number two, you're going to be cutting back on some of your reporting. And again, I can't speak for what plans they might have, but one of the things that I think should be praised is the fact that the Star Tribune had, in the last few months, made a concerted effort to do more reporting in outstate Minnesota. You know, it's the biggest newspaper in the state, and it's, to me, a laudable thing that they were expending more of their resources on trying to cover people outside of the Twin Cities. It's going to be difficult to do that with a reduced staff without at least curtailing some of the reporting, and whether it's here in the Twin Cities or outstate, people simply cannot produce content if you don't have people to produce the content. So I think it's an unfortunate choice, and typical, I think, of what has happened when we've seen in other places hedge funds and other profit-making entities acquire news organizations and somehow think that a smaller staff, if they're just more efficient, can be more productive. But efficiency is not the only thing with gathering news. You need people that have the time and the resources to do the kind of long-term reporting that is necessary to produce quality journalism. Otherwise, you're put in a position where you're simply recycling press releases, and that's not what good journalism is about.
0: And in your mind, how have the audience habits shifted in the past, let's say, 5-10 years when it comes to local news?
1: Well, you know, one of the issues with the reorganization of the Star Tribune is the question of whether they're going to maintain the print edition of the paper. And, of course, in many other cities, print has gone the way of the dodo bird. To me, that's one of the big indicators of how audiences have shifted. The traditional idea of having your daily paper delivered at your front door, spending Sunday going through the paper edition, the demographics have shifted drastically on that. And so the idea of the need for that is different than it once was. I like the tactile experience of reading a print newspaper, but I recognize that that makes me a dinosaur. For most people, it really is a digital experience now, and I think you have to lean into that. But I guess my point is that the digital audience even is shifting and changing over time. More and more people are getting their news, and I'm putting that term news in quotes, from social media sites, things like TikTok, which, of course, sometimes harvest material from traditional news organizations. That's one of the reasons that there are many lawsuits going against various AI providers now who basically been harvesting content created by news organizations. But the bottom line is that people are not consuming print news in the way that they did just a few years ago. And news organizations have to pivot. But that, to me, does not suggest reducing your staff.

0: suggest maybe reallocating your staff or retraining your staff to meet the reader where that reader is today.
1: All right. Well, Jane, those are some of the questions I had today. Was there any other area you wanted to hit on that I didn't bring up?
0: You know, I guess I would just say this, that the phenomenon of the so-called news deserts, where we have cities and towns around the country that have no local news outlets, is really something that we need to be concerned about. It obviously doesn't have to be a newspaper. It could be a radio station. It could be a television station. It could be some kind of alternative form of news and information. But the trouble with many of those, not all, but many of them, is that they do not approach the job with the traditional independence of news organizations, non-allied, non-partisan news organizations, that they engage in this for the purpose of promoting a particular viewpoint. There's nothing wrong with that inherently. I'm just saying that when you no longer have news outlets whose primary mission is to serve the public interest above all else, then that means that we have a less informed electorate. It's harder for people to observe and be watchdogs of what government is doing in their name. It's just harder for them to interact in the community in a meaningful way. So whether we're talking about the Star Tribune or some smaller news outlet in outstate Minnesota, the point is that when we lose those outlets, we lose something that is really important for public knowledge and participation.
1: Thanks again to my guest, U of M Professor Emerita Jane Kirtley. More Minnesota Matters in 60 seconds.
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1: Welcome back to Minnesota Matters. I'm Tasha Radel. Education advocates closely watched this year's legislative session as lawmakers debated funding, staffing, and student support programs. MNN's Sean Maloney talked with Education Minnesota President

0: Monica Byron about the wins, setbacks, and unfinished business affecting Minnesota schools.
1: Recruitment, retention, training, always a big part. It seems like every legislative session, at least in the few years I've been doing it, there's stuff that's moving through committee about, you know, grant funding for training and stuff. And so from that standpoint, from the workforce, anything that did or didn't get through this session that you're either excited about or disappointed in regards to the state's education workforce?
2: You know, a couple of things that we had really positive hearings on were was a pay bill that we have out there that would ensure that educators are making at least $60,000. And the hearings on those and the finance committee and I believe I was heard in one other one were really positive. And I'd say from both sides of the aisle, they understood that when we can pay our educators, our teachers, and our support professionals and other school personnel a livable wage, they'll stay in the profession. They'll make sure that, you know, they can, you know, have a family if they want. You know, they have all those things taken care of because they have a good salary to count on. So that's one thing from the, you know, recruitment and retention piece that we're excited about. The other thing I'll just mention, we have come to the legislature every year for pension reform. And this year, St. Paul teachers are going to see an improvement to their pensions. Last year, I know the focus was with TRA, which is the teacher retirement plan that most of our educators across the state are in, except for St. Paul. And so this year, St. Paul saw an improvement. So we have some educators really excited. And, you know, if we can pay a living wage, a good living wage, that is professional for all the professional work our educators do, and have a pension that's dignified for them, so after they've completed the work with our students and communities across the state, they have that assurance that they can retire with some stability. So those are some exciting things that we had great hearings and we'll continue the work next year.
1: Yeah, and I know too that you know, mental health for students and for the teachers themselves always an important part.
2: Mm-hmm.
1: And it sounds like there was some funding that was appropriated for grants for mental health. Why don't you tell us a little bit about
2: Yep.
1: kind of some of that funding? Because I know that's always a big topic and it has been in recent years.
2: Yes. So making sure that our students have the resources they need is so important. So to be able to have more funding or resources available to districts to apply for is an important, it's an important step. There's still a lot of work to do to make sure that we have more counselors and social workers and programs and resources for our students. But it was nice to see that there's some additional investment in mental health services. The other thing I'll just highlight as well is the legislature did fund some compensatory dollars, which those compensatory dollars go to our high poverty districts. And so they did help support some of that funding so that, you know, they're calling it a hold harmless provision, or so that some of those districts will be able to continue providing the resources and support for our students that are in higher poverty areas.
1: I know, too, as far as, you know, there's some good progress made in some aspects and some other areas that I know that you guys are maybe frustrated with that didn't get through this session. I think some school safety stuff in there. I know there was federal agents. There was a bill regarding kind of federal agents and actions at
2: yeah.
1: school buildings. Why don't you speak a little bit, you know, about maybe kind of the frustrations you have with, you know, some of that stuff and where you maybe hope you go from here now that the session's out and we got to wait until maybe the next session.
2: Our educators and our communities have gone through a lot this year. So we were disappointed that some of the safety issues around making sure that that not only are our buildings protected, but that our educators and communities feel safe to attend school. So it would have been really nice to have our legislature back up our students, our families, and our educators by saying, we will not allow some of the problems that we had from the ICE, from Operation Metro Surge and throughout the state to happen. But we are hopeful that as families and educators are organizing, that we will bring that up again for next year.
1: I'm going to use a really bad education pun here as we close here. How would you grade this legislative session from what got done to maybe what still

0: needs to work to get done. It sounds like there were some real positives and maybe some stuff that you're still kind of hoping to work on here in the next session.
1: You know, this session went as, you know, we pretty much thought it might, with, you know, with a tied House and a one vote majority for pro education in the Senate. I would give it a C if I was to give it a letter. And that's because we were able to get things done. We were able to get committee hearings so that legislators know what our educators and families and students are going through. And so I give it a C because I'm hopeful we'll bring all this momentum and energy back next year and have a lot of progress for all of our families and students across the state when it comes to education.
2: MNN's Sean Maloney and Education Minnesota President Monica Byring. It's time for our last break. More Minnesota Matters after this.
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2: Welcome back to Minnesota Matters. I'm Tasha Radel. The golf season is in full swing in Minnesota following Memorial Day weekend. Coming up, MNN's Brent Palm talks with the executive director of the Minnesota Golf Association about the season so far and Golf Day Minnesota this weekend.
10: Well, Minnesota Golf Association Executive Director John Mays, hey, thanks for joining us today.
11: Yeah, thanks, Brent. Happy to be here. Feels like we're into golf season now, so things are cooking along pretty well, and weather's helping us out here the last few weeks.
10: Yeah, I said in my email to you that it was definitely a cold start to spring. I'm sure you noticed that as well.
11: Yeah, and some of our courses were, you know, feeling those effects as well. We had a little bit of a harsh winter and then slow start to the season with a cooler spring, but the last few weeks have brought us out of that pretty well. Courses are certainly greening up, so to speak, and some of the heat and a little bit of the rain that we've gotten recently have helped, you know. But the great thing is none of that has deterred any golfers away from the course. We've continued to see more and more record participation here, even through a bit of a slow spring. So golf continues to be as popular as ever here in Minnesota.
10: Yeah, and a little bit of cold didn't bother any of the diehards. And then I know Memorial Day is always packed, hard to get a tee time, and kind of the turning point where it's really golf season now.
11: Yeah, you know, a lot of people mark a couple of dates on their calendar, or at least sort of within the back of their mind have the Masters weekend in April as when they start to think about golf. And some of the diehards start to get out and play here in Minnesota, you know, early April, mid-April. And then Memorial Day is when everyone, you know, decides, all right, it's time to get the clubs out, time to go out and play. Warm weather's here. And that's when golf courses really, really start to pick up and see a ton of momentum for the upcoming season.
10: Father's Day is another one of those days where it's really hard to get a tee time.
11: Yeah, it is. You know, it's a popular one. And the great thing about golf, thinking about Father's Day, is that, you know, it's a multi-generational sport, right? So you could have three generations out there. You could have a grandson along with his dad and grandpa out on the golf course at the same time. You know, and another fact about that is that we've continued to see tremendous uptick in girls and women playing the game. It's actually the fastest growing population, new population to the game. And so I would not be surprised if we get a lot of daughters playing with their dads here this upcoming Father's Day.
10: Hey, John, I think the last time we talked, I think it was way back in November, kind of doing a recap. Did we have a good season last year?
11: 2025 was a great year. You know, coming out of the pandemic a few years ago, we've continued to see this uptick in participation rates. You mentioned, you know, it's hard to get a tee time. We have seen golf courses be full and you know, the tee sheets continue to fill up. So 2025 was another year where we saw rounds played in Minnesota surpass the year before. So 2025, we grew at about a 3% rate of rounds played over 2024. And, you know, alongside that, we've seen new golf

0: looking to set another all-time record of total members for membership of the Minnesota Golf Association. And alongside that is our Youth on Course membership, which is second largest program in the country for junior golf accessibility. We've got 27,000 kids in that program here in Minnesota that are getting access to rounds of golf for just $5 a green fee. So a lot of great things happening. 25 was a great year. So far, 2026 has been a great year as well for us.
1: Hey, let's talk. We got a big event this Saturday, June 6th, the third annual Golf Day Minnesota. What's happening this weekend?
0: Yeah, we got a lot going on. We're really excited for it. Weather shaping up to be great for us. So we started this event, a handful of years ago. And I say event, it's really a day of celebration around our industry. So we do host, an event or a series of events in person, but we encourage people to get out and play their local golf course or their favorite golf course here in Minnesota, post about it online or share the story about playing with their friends. And it's really an opportunity for us to celebrate what golf does for our state and the way that it impacts our state, both at the community level. The economics of the game are tremendous drivers of economic growth for our game. It's really a greater than $3 billion industry in our state, the game of golf is. Creates over 25,000 jobs for people in our state, and just generates so much community support and love. So, it's a game for so many different people, and we just wanted to celebrate that. So we started this 3 years ago. This year we're going to be down at the Meadows at Mystic Lake. So we'll be hosting an event down there. It'll be a full day. We'll have a full day of celebration, and we're going to cap it off at their newly opened launch pad for an event down there.
1: Hey, if people want to learn more about these events and more, you folks have a website with good info?
0: Yeah, mngolf.org should have all the info that you need. We'd love to have as many people as want to participate.
1: Well, Minnesota Golf Association Executive Director John Mays, always appreciate the conversation and excited about golf season.
0: Absolutely. Thanks for having me, Brent.
2: Thanks, Brent. Well, that's a wrap for this week's edition of Minnesota Matters. 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Same time, same place next week. Until then, take care. And as always, thanks for tuning in. I'm Tasha Ragel. Here's your total security of Southern Minnesota weather forecast. I'm meteorologist Megan Mulford. Chance of thunderstorms today. Otherwise, mainly cloudy skies expected. Daytime highs approaching 83. Winds out of the southeast, 10 to 15 miles an hour. Thunderstorms likely. Tonight, lows level off around 67. Cloudy skies expected. Overcast skies tomorrow. Chance of thunderstorms. Daytime highs approaching 81. From the Weatherology Weather Center, I'm meteorologist Megan Mulford. Currently, it's 78 degrees.
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0: Here's your total security of Southern Minnesota weather forecast. I'm meteorologist Megan Mulford. Chance of thunderstorms today, otherwise cloudy skies expected. Daytime highs approaching 83. Southeasterly winds 10 to 15 miles an hour. Overcast skies again tonight, thunderstorms likely. Lows dip down to about 66. Overcast skies tomorrow, chance of thunderstorms, highs level off around 82. I'm weatherology meteorologist Megan Mulford. Currently, it's 79 degrees.
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5: Here's your Total Security of Southern Minnesota weather forecast. I'm meteorologist Megan Mulford. Lows dip down to about 66 tonight under overcast skies with thunderstorms likely. Southeasterly winds 8 to 15 miles an hour. Cloudy skies expected again tomorrow. Chance of thunderstorms. Daytime highs approaching 81. Partly cloudy tomorrow night. Lows level off around 65. From the Weatherology Weather Center, I'm meteorologist Megan Mulford. Right now, it's 70 degrees.
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0: really am like that. So I think Victor Wembanyama gets it done. I'm Denton Day. I'm sitting in for Josh Graham here on Westwood One Sports. When we get back, we will wrap this show up, put this show to bed. Our producer, Will Dalton, will help us do so. Don't go anywhere. It's Westwood One Sports.
1: Wow, wow, whoa. The Knicks are up 2-0. New York stole two games in San Antonio. The next two are in the Garden with a chance to sweep. Game 3 of the NBA Finals is tomorrow night. Westwood One Sports.
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9: 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It's simple. 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

0: then they can do that. That's how I imagine this going. Not going to be for a lot of money. They're not going to give him $30 million a year. I mean, those days he got to earn that one again. The problem is he's now 28 years old, and we'd see once you get to that 29, close to 30 mark, teams ain't want to give you $30 million a year. So he is putting happiness in front of $30 million, and I will tell you, there are not a lot of things that make me happier than $30 million. There's a few. But there is not one of them. And I've told my friends this. We are homies. I don't love you enough to turn down $30 million. That's it for me on a Sunday. The great, the legendary Mike Wickett is going to take over at the top on Westwood One Sports. Big thanks to Will Dalton. Big thanks to Art and our Culver City Studios. Hit me up on Twitter at TheDentonDay. 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
7: 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I'm Dr. Eve DeRosa, chairman of emergency medicine at Lenox Hill Hospital. COVID-19 has taken a heavy toll on the Black community. 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For more information, visit COVIDvaccineproject.org.
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2: Here's your Total Security of Southern Minnesota weather forecast and meteorologist Megan Mulford. Lows dip down to about 66 tonight under overcast skies with thunderstorms likely. Southeasterly winds 8 to 15 miles an hour. Cloudy skies expected again tomorrow. Chance of thunderstorms. Daytime highs approaching 81. Partly cloudy tomorrow night. Lows level off around 65. From the Weatherology Weather Center, I'm meteorologist Megan Mulford. Right now, it's 69 degrees.
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